So no mandatory Metallica. Shows me for not looking ahead. That's okay. You're going to have plenty of opportunities to tap those Metallica tracks for your 4th of July Metallica weekend. Here's 3 Days Grace with Don't Want to Go Home Tonight. 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

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One lucky winner scores the deluxe box set of Reload, weighing in at over 10 pounds. 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

There you go. That guy who won that trip to the Sphere, now that I've heard that song again, because it's been a while, I'm kind of mad at him, because I'm not experiencing that trip at the Sphere. Happy for him, but like in a jealous way. I'm also going to be jealous of somebody that I send to Baby Metal, because I still have those left over. You want to go see Baby Metal with Hailstorm, Violent Vera, over at Talking Stick Resort Amphitheater, October 1st. Get at me. Two tickets up for grabs, 602-585-9800. Let's do caller number six this time. How about that? It's Tool on the Big Red Radio, 98 KEPD.

0: That's Stained right there. Arizona's Real Rock 98 KUPD. Yep, with you. Today, while I was doing my pest control before I came into the station this morning, I was like, man, it is lovely. Let's see what we got down the line. Oof, it's looking rough. Brought me back a few years ago on the last big Warp Tour that we got to have here over a Talking Stick. I was working for the promo team, and I worked the second shift, so I had the whole afternoon and the evening, and it ended with me just in absolute shambles, man. There were so many people. People were stealing our waters. So the afternoon crew didn't have any water left over, so I did end up succumbing to heat exhaustion. I was down and out for like 5 days. That's the power of not having water. Damn, dude, it felt like I had the flu. It's a gnarly experience. If you had it, if you have had it, you know exactly what I'm talking about. It's rough, and it's not fun. I had to put, like, ice packs in every crack and crevice in my body to get my temperature down. So it makes me feel good to promote this Operation Hydration thing that we do, along with Safeway, Albertsons, Lerner & Rowe, A1 Garage, and Amco, helping out Phoenix Rescue Mission get hydration to life on the streets as it gets hot. They're out there 24/7 suffering through this heat, man. And, you know, it's something nobody has to go through. You can debate on how they got there in that situation in the first place, but dude, they're still people and they still deserve some kind of quality of life. And so I praise Phoenix Rescue Mission for doing this thing. Brett Vesely going out to Thursday morning van stop 7 to 9. You can see every single place he's going to be at on the events page on 98kupd.com. You can drop off a case of waters with him, or you can give him some cash. He'll do the shopping for you. Real, real simple. 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That's awesome. I hear we've climbed up in over 800,000 bottles. That's fantastic, dude. Let's keep this up. Let's keep going. We're trying to hit 2 million. We're going to exceed last year's 1 million. That's for sure. We're doing a killer job. You can also do a monetary donation on 98kupd.com or, of course, cut the middlemen out and go to Phoenix Rescue Mission directly. 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Operation Hydration, all the details on the website there. It's Yef hanging out with you. I have Filter, MGK, and Fred Durst, and another Tap That Track opportunity for your 4th of July Metallica weekend coming right up.
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12: 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Mostly clear skies through the evening, overnight low 77, sunny tomorrow, high 105, and that's Thursday's Valley weather.
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12: 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Mostly clear skies through the evening, overnight low 77, sunny tomorrow, high 105, and that's Thursday's Valley weather.
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0: Oh, boy, oh, boy. You guys are absolutely coming after this Metallica 4th of July weekend contest. Just started a couple hours ago, and you're already crushing it. A lot of entries I'm seeing already. Tapping those Metallica tracks every time you hear them, and you stand to win a bunch of things. The whole list of what you can win is on 98kupd.com on the contest page there. It's EF. I'm about to scoot. And I know that some of y'all probably have tomorrow off. Just like Larry and Holmberg and Brett, Brady, and everybody else. So if your partying starts tonight and you're out and about for some reason, get to where you need to be safely. I'll be back tomorrow. 2 to 7 with another chance at Baby Metal and Rise Against tickets for you. Hang out with me if you want to cop those if you were trying and you just didn't get through. Only takes one call to win, so why not you, right? All right, I'm leaving. Sean Knight coming in right after me. Hang out with him. There's a snack that's coming out. He's the first one to know it and the first one to tell you about it. So be nice to Sean. Going to leave you with another Tap That Track opportunity for Metallica, Nine Inch Nails, and AC/DC. That's going to be it for me till tomorrow. Gotta go, bye.
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Good evening. Sean Knight hanging out with you. 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The Metallica 4th of July weekend is upon us. Let's continue with tapping that track for this next one. Here's Through the Never. 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
14: 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Mostly clear skies through the evening, overnight low 77, sunny tomorrow, high 105, and that's Thursday's Valley weather.
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Arizona's Real Rock, 98K UPD. Let's talk weddings for a minute, shall we? September and October, the two most popular months to get married. May is the third choice for couples. 75 to 85% of proposers still do the one knee thing, and that's mostly because people are hiring these professional photographers or videographers to capture the moments. 70% of partners ask the parents for blessing first. That number is actually higher than I thought it would be. Average engagement, 15 months. The average adult says they fall deeply in love 2 to 4 times in their lifetime before getting married. And only about 10 to 15% of people marry their first love. Well, you can go marry your sweet child of mine. 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
5: 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Mostly clear skies through the evening, overnight low 77, sunny tomorrow, high 105, and that's Thursday's Valley weather.
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The Big Red Radio, 98 KUPD, Sean Knight hanging out with you. All right, guys, listen up. The Art of Manliness blog has come up with a list of smells that they think are the most manly. 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Here we go. Hardware store, shoe polish, fresh cut grass, sawdust, scotch, or really any whiskey, gunpowder, campfire, pipe smoke, leather, charcoal, and bowling alleys. All right, is there anything else that they missed? I think coffee, but then again, I love coffee, so that makes sense. 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

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And grab your tickets for them while you're there. We've got U-Fest 2026 happening September 12th. Talking Stick Resort Amphitheater featuring Godsmack. Yes. Stone Temple Pilots. And Dorothy. Definitely want to go check that one out. Tons of other great shows come to town as well. Evanescence, the next show we got lined up. It's happening Wednesday, July 15th. We've also got Shinedown coming down to the Tucson Arena. Avenged Sevenfold will be here with Good Charlotte. We've got Seven Dust, Theory of a Dead Man, and Return to Dust. We've also got Breaking Benjamin, Chevelle, Starset, and Cami Kehoe. We've got Stain's 25th anniversary tour of Break the Cycle, featuring Seether, Hoobastank, and Hinder. The Offspring are coming to town. The Taste of Chaos tour making its way through with Hollywood Undead and In This Moment. AFI will be here. Wage War with We Came as Romans. Skillet coming to town. The Smashing Pumpkins coming back for their Rats in a Cage tour. We've also got Alter Bridge coming to town. 3 Days Grace with I Prevail and The Funeral Portrait. Beartooth and Magnolia Park. Tons others as well. Go check them all out at the Core Institute concert calendar at 98kupd.com. Grab your tickets while you're there. And this band also coming to town with Eva Under Fire. And they've got a new album called Legacy that comes out September 18th. You can get the digital version on the 31st of this month. This is new rock from Five Finger Death Punch. It's called Eye of the Storm. It's 98KUPD.

0: 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As we are doing a Metallica 4th of July weekend. 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

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Sean Knight hanging out with you. 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Operation Hydration in full effect. 22nd annual happening this year. 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

0: Nothing says happy 250th birthday, America, like a backyard barbecue, fireworks, and Metallica. 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
1: 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That's about 9 hours and 20 minutes. 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

0: 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Sean Knight, I'm about to get out of here. Before I do, though, I've got the latest from The Warning coming your way in about 5 minutes, so stick around.
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The Big Red Radio 98 KUPD. Sean Knight, time for me to get out of here. I'll be back with you guys tomorrow morning at 10 a.m. We'll do it all over again. Gonna leave you with the latest from The Warning. Their new album, Everything's Falling, comes out August 28th. This is Kerosene. Have a great night. We'll see you guys back here tomorrow.

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0: Nothing says happy 250th birthday, America, like a backyard barbecue, fireworks, and Metallica. 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
9: 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A confirmation text validating the entry into the sweepstakes will follow. Each text message sent to or received by a service subscriber of any wireless carrier may incur standard text messaging charges. Unless otherwise indicated, there is a limit of one entry per contest per person and one winner per household. Webcasts are on a delayed basis, which may affect a webcast listener's ability to participate in any contest. Station will not accept collect calls. Station is not responsible for problems accessing the station website and social media pages, problems sending a text, telephone line unavailability, busy signals, operator interference, and technical or atmospheric conditions that disrupt the completion of an entry or phone call. The criteria and process for selecting winners, the number of winners, the specific prizes to be awarded, and the values of prizes will typically be stated on our website. This information may be periodically included in on-air promotions and on our respective social media pages. Unless otherwise stated, winners will be notified by email or phone. Odds of winning will be dependent upon the number of eligible entries received. The winner is responsible for all income taxes due as a result of accepting a prize, and IRS Form 1099 may be submitted to applicable taxing authorities. Unless otherwise stated, each winner must claim the prize in person. The prize must be claimed at the 98K UPD Studios during normal business hours within 30 days from the day the prize is won. Failure to meet this deadline shall be deemed forfeiture of the right to claim the prize. Individuals must be 18 years or older at the time of entry and be legal residents of Arizona to be eligible to participate in 98K UPD contests unless otherwise specified. Winners may only win one prize within a 30-day period. Contest deadlines will be typically stated on the station website and may be periodically included in on-air promotions. By participating in any 98K UPD contest, you agree to fully release and identify Hubbard Radio Phoenix LLC, Hubbard Radio LLC, and any contest sponsors from all liability. 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
4: 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Sunny today, high 105, partly cloudy through the evening, overnight low 81, and that's Friday's Valley weather.
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0: Wake up! Let's start the show. These are moments 25 years in the making from the history of Holmberg's morning sickness. Oh, this is the Big Red Radio. 98K UPD.
1: What I do want to get into, though, because I saw this, is fishing. I think I'm going to start fishing.
2: What?
1: Yeah. I didn't know this kind of prize money was getting tossed around. They had some tuna fishing thing.
2: Oh, man.
1: The biggest tuna was $2.7 million for the winner. And because it had a shark bite in it, they kicked it out. These guys pulled in a 600-pound tuna. They're like, we're the winners, right? And they're like, no, a shark bit it on the way in.
2: Tainted meat.
1: Can't have that. I don't even know if that's why. They just have rules that if a line cuts it, if it's got a fresh wound or anything like that, it doesn't count. If it's got some healed scars, you can keep it. Or if you've got a bite from a shark from before and it made it through and it's healed over, but if it's a fresh bite, your tuna doesn't count. These guys reeled in a 619-pound tuna.
2: Jeez.
1: 7 hours it took them. 200 boats. Prize money was $2.7 million for the biggest one. They had it. They took it away from them. They get nothing. Because a shark ruined it while they were 7 hours in on trying to reel this thing in. 600 pounds. That's Ralphie May on a line trying to drag him through the water, and he doesn't want to get on the boat. And the shark took a chunk out of it. Not a huge one. And they took the money away from these guys.
2: It's what crazy. Was that movie with where he hauled in the giant blue marlin or the black marlin, and it got... They was hauling it in, and it got eaten by sharks on the way in.
1: Well, it's the Old Man in the Sea.
2: That's
1: the Old Man in the Sea, the big part of the Hemingway novel is the...
2: Yep.
1: Yeah. He drug all of the... He had a huge haul, and on his rowboat back into Cuba or wherever he was, the sharks ate all of his food, and he had nothing to show for it. I still don't understand why I had to read that in high school. Something about God and everything else. I'm like,
2: yeah, the underlying message.
1: I didn't care about any of the theme. The book was boring. Some old dude fishing for 5 months.
2: Then Spencer Tracy, did he?
1: Well, I didn't watch the movie. I didn't have any interest. I slept through it. That was the cruelest, thing they ever did in high school, is make us read a book. And then when we were supposed to be done with it, they break the movie out. We watched, To Kill a Mockingbird, I actually read the book.
2: Kirby just did it this last year.
1: Oh, those pieces of, you teachers, I tell you what, that is, I know what you're doing. Tell us not to watch them. I watched To Kill a Mockingbird. I had seen it already, and then we were assigned the book, and I thought, oh, this is a great movie. I started to read the book, and I'm like, this is actually a really good book. I still prefer movies over books. I don't care what any book people say. You're just trying to justify wasting your time reading.
2: Especially in school.
1: A good book will make a good movie. If it's not a good movie, then the book wasn't that good. They couldn't turn it into a good movie. That's the problem I have. All of it. Almost everyone. So I watched the To Kill a Mockingbird, and I'd already seen it. So then I did the book. I read the book, and the only difference was like 4 chapters about the neighbor Dill. Too much Dill. They did the right thing in the movie by chopping that. Kill some dead weight there. And so the movie was better than the book. But I read the book, and then at the end, out of all this, you don't watch the movie, don't watch the movie, don't watch it. They show us the motherfucking movie. Jerks. Every single book. Old Man in the Sea. Read that pile of garbage. Sit through all its subtext and nonsense. I'm like, Hemingway kind of stunk as a writer, if you ask me. He's overrated. He's the Doors of literature. And I'm like, he's kind of the Jim Morrison of literature. I think people are being told he's great, so they just don't want to say he's not. High school kids don't care. And I'm like, maybe I don't get it. Maybe I do. Kind of a drag. And then I've seen Hemingway movies since. Not so great. And then they showed us that damn movie, Old Man in the Sea. He's dragging ass on the beach with his boat. And I'm like, it's exactly like the book. Boring as f***. How dare you show us this movie after you told us we couldn't watch it? You had the movie the whole time. All you had to do was show us the movie and then fill us in on what was in the book.
3: You have to develop a love for reading.
1: You know what the fastest way to make someone not love something is? Assign it to them.
4: Force it.
1: Yeah. The fastest way to make me hate reading is make it mandatory.
2: Had to read Othello and then go watch it.
1: The Laurence Olivier blackface one?
2: No, it was live play.
1: Oh, you got to watch the play. Worse. Yeah, and trying to teach kids Shakespeare.
2: I wish we had seen the Laurence Olivier.
1: Adults don't understand Shakespeare. You're trying to teach a 15-year-old to understand that kind of... So stupid. And they want more money. Ah! Toil away in your $30,000 a year job, teachers, till you figure out that movies are better than books. You know how I know that?
2: It is amazing how long they've stuck with the same books, basically.
1: I know. Catcher in the Rye. Yeah. So all the garbage ones. And that just tells me that no new books have come out since TV and movies have developed, because we all realize what we prefer. I don't see people wandering around holding books in their hands, but I certainly do see a lot of tablets and screens. Movies win. Movies win. I don't see, Entertainment Tonight giving me the top 10 books sold this week, but they sure do hit that box office pretty hard. Most of the time, it's a crappy Marvel movie. But, I don't want to hear about that. Old man in the sea. Go f*** yourself, old man. Yeah, Hemingway is the Jim Morrison of writing. Yeah, I just didn't understand it when I was young. And then when I got older, I'm like, maybe it's because I was young. And so I didn't read the book, obviously, but I went and watched one of those stupid Hemingway movies. They're terrible. Like Stephen King's. I know Stephen King isn't a very good writer either, because all of his movies, aside from Misery and Shawshank, are terrible. Like all of his movies, like It is okay. Like that's probably the best one, but his books have to stink because they're barely making.
2: Is Carrie his?
4: Yeah, Carrie's his.
2: Carrie's
4: Salem's okay. Lot. Salem's Lot.
1: Not great.
2: Good.
4: Christine. I liked Christine because I'm a car guy.
1: If you watched it today, this movie sucks. Yeah, it's not very good.
4: Cujo.
1: Cujo was terrible. And I'm a dog guy.
4: Yeah, Pet Sematary.
1: Pet Sematary is awful.
4: That was terrible.
1: I haven't seen that. Herman Munster in it.
4: Maximum Overdrive was
1: terrible. Yeah, his good movies are Misery and Shawshank Redemption. And Green
4: Mile. Stand By Me is him, too.
1: Stand By Me. Yeah, that's true. That's right. Stand By Me is another one. But he's better than Hemingway, if you ask me. But I'm not some literary expert, because I think books are a waste of time. Nerd, me kids. Your voracious appetite for reading is otherwise known as a huge waste of time with technology. Better still, you can have books read to you by technology. That's the way to do it. But yeah, back to what I want to do. I didn't know they were giving that kind of prize money away for fishing. That seems easy.
2: Well, remember we had that story of those guys that were putting lead weights in the fish.
1: Yeah,
2: that was big money.
1: But that was one of those pussy contests where they're getting $200,000. This is $2.5 million for one fish. Not like a haul of fish. One, those dudes that were putting lead weights in the bellies were trying to win we caught 30 of them.
2: 30 grand, 150,000.
1: And you have to have 20 fish. And no, this is one for the biggest fish wins. You can accidentally win that contest. All you need is a dude with a boat and the equipment. And it ain't cheap, but, you rent a boat for the weekend and you join this contest. And you're like, I'll just stick my line in the water and see what happens. It's the same bait. The deal is trying to reel it in. That's where you run into trouble. You need a couple of strong experts. I think we can pull this off, boys. I think we can. I don't think there's a whole lot to it once you get the tuna on the line. It's just a matter of patience, getting it right.
2: Knowing how to battle.
1: Yeah. When it pulls, you wait. When it doesn't, you reel. I got 7 hours to kill on a boat with my shirt off. That seems... Anything that can be done with your shirt off isn't that hard.
2: That's a good battle.
1: Sure.
2: I did a sailfish and
1: it was about
2: 30 minutes.
1: Look, I had a 6-pound catfish when I was about 8 years old. And, I thought I was going to tear my arms off. I got it up. No help. My dad wouldn't let the guy that we were fishing with was Jimmy Richards. Give me that reel, boy. My dad's like, no, he's going to do this by himself. And my pole was all bent over. This thing was fighting. Brought him on in. 6-pounder. It's in the newspaper, for God's sake. Pulled it right out of Lake Poway. But I think I can do this. And you think about us on a boat, Brady. You, me, let's say Brett in there. Toledo can drive. Well, maybe not. That's a bad idea. He'll spin out. We'll end up on the land. Toledo can go, but he's just he'll sit in the other room and do some stuff for us. Yeah, you just get a captain out there. He sticks us in the middle of the ocean. You're reeling for a while. You're going to get peckish. You're going to want some barbecue. We've got a barbecue going the whole time. You take a couple-hour break. I'm on the rod, so to speak. A phrase I often am saying. I'm on the rod, boys. Reeling in. I got a little tired. Hand it over to Brett. He's on the rod. Next thing you know, we're pulling in a 615-pound tuna accidental, splitting a couple million bucks. Just for a weekend on a boat. People do that for pleasure. That sounds
2: pretty
1: good.
2: Those guys do. They have a TV show, That Wicked Tuna.
1: Yeah. But they're just fishing for tuna. They don't get... You get into contests.
2: But they get, a couple hundred thousand.
1: Sure, you get some big tunas.
2: But it is...
5: It seems easy.
1: I watch dudes doing this in the canal all day long, just bigger equipment. I've been fishing before. It's not that hard.
4: Are we going to head out to Tempe Town Lake and just practice this weekend or what?
1: Yeah. I think I might want to do that. Somebody has to bait the worm, though, because gross.
4: All right, I got you.
1: Do tunas eat worms? Do I have to get some earthworms?
2: No. Chum.
1: Is it earthworm chum? I don't know what they eat.
4: That's like a jaws fish. Chumming.
1: Yeah. Oh, just chum.
2: Fish
1: guts.
2: Chums of fish. Yeah.
1: Then you put your worm in. I see.
2: Yeah. Okay.
1: So as the blood in the water, then worm.
2: They won't chum for the tuna, but they eat a smaller fish.
1: Yeah. You just stick another fish on a big hook. I'm going to have somebody else do that. That's gross. So one of you boys can do that.
4: I gotcha.
1: And I'm not gutting it or anything. It's like you just put it on the string and you stand next to it.
2: What I hear, the guys that have caught tuna before, like on a boat, you know, nothing that big.
1: No.
2: But they cut it right there, and they say the sashimi.
1: Anthony just did that from Eric's family.
2: Was that
1: barbecue.
2: Tuna or was that another fish they had? No.
1: What do you have?
4: They're all the same.
2: They said it was unbelievable.
1: No. I thought you were talking about Anthony.
4: No. No, fish is a fish.
1: Yeah, kind of the same on that one. You chop it up. I'm not doing that. But I'll definitely catch it, and then you guys can do whatever you want with it afterwards. Now, Brady, you'd have to stay away from it for a little while, because we got to weigh it, and we can't just throw it right on the grill.
2: It's a little light in the weigh-in.
1: Yeah.
2: It's got that's chunks. Not a shark bite.
1: Yeah, Brady's been eating tuna. We got to disqualify you. God damn it, Brady.
3: Come on. We had a big chunk of sushi right there. You can't let that go to waste.
1: But, yeah, that seems pretty easy, and I didn't know they were giving that kind of money away. I had a friend, Tony Romas, my buddy Ronson, lived next door to Gary Yamamoto. Is that his name? Gary?
2: I think so. I know. I remember seeing that building with his
1: yeah, he lived right there in Chandler. Lived next to my buddy Ronson, like right down the
2: pretty
1: street.
2: Pretty sure that's it.
1: That dude had like a new bass boat every week. And he's going all over the nation in these bass fishing tournaments. The next thing you know, he's moving out of Chandler because he's made like $8 million catching fish. And he's like, it's not that easy. And I'm like, I think it is. I think it's just time in the water. Just
2: give me a banjo minnow. And
1: I'm pretty sure I can do this. Like, I'm an amateur. I've been out. I've caught a bunch of fish before. I think on a lucky day, I can beat you. I think that was his last name. Might be. It was something Asian. And he had a nice boat, and then another one come by, and he started getting Ronson involved in it. And I'm like, Ronson is 16.
2: That's a good fishing name. Too.
1: Ronson? Ronson's a great fish. No, you should have heard him talk. He was barely human. I'm going to get a fish. Like, okay, you're perfect for this job. But this Gary guy was telling everybody how hard it was, and then he takes a 16-year-old out, and the guy's just as good as he is within a couple of days. I think being a qualified fisherman basically is just getting out there. Give me 3 or 4 days, and I think I can do this.
2: You place well in a couple of tournaments. You get your sponsors.
1: Right.
2: Wear that blinged out shirt.
1: Next thing you know, you're just some guy in a camouflage hat with the word Ranger written all over your body, and you're getting free things. I think that's my future. I think I might have to discuss some stuff with this radio station about contract extensions and maybe have them throw in a boat and start planning for my next adventure.
2: We did have a time that thought, let's put a curling team together.
1: Yeah.
2: I like this fishing idea.
1: We still have this curling guy, but there's no money in curling. If I saw that curling had like a $2.5 million price, like I watched the cornholing, I know I could be pretty good at that in an hour or two. But they're welcome to the Johnsville Brats $30,000 challenge. And I'm like, somebody's going to win 30 grand? No. They split it.
4: I got to fly out to Keehaw, Kentucky for it.
1: That's the purse. The 30 grand that Johnsonville Brats puts up for all the contestants. So the top five qualifiers split the 30 grand, and you're a team of two to begin with. You're walking out with $3,000.
4: Even if you make it to the Olympics for curling, you don't make any money though, right?
2: No.
1: Nothing. Maybe some curling sponsorships. But you got to be a pretty good curler to get a living on. This guy says, as an avid Stephen King reader, you got it all wrong. I agree the movies are mostly terrible, but they're always completely different from the books. The movies have a way of twisting and turning the books into something so condensed and unrecognizable it can hardly be called Stephen King's story anymore. Then the book must not be very good that the movie companies are like, we can't go by what the book says.
4: I've tried to read a Stephen King book, and it's long.
1: They're too long.
4: Yeah.
1: Man. A lot of words. Cut to the chase, King. That's why his two best movies are short stories. Shawshank Redemption and Stand By Me. Two short stories. Shorter stories by his standard. It is the size of a Bible. And about as interesting. Yeah, reading's for suckers. They got movies now. I don't know if you guys noticed, but since like 1940, you haven't had to read at all. They just picked up all those books and are like, let's give it to the dummies in 2 hours rather than the week it's going to take them to read this. Dumb.
2: And now with the History Channel, documentaries.
1: Oh, and yeah, there's that. And you know how I knew I was right about this book movie thing? All you idiots who read Lord of the Rings before it came out were all kind of secretly upset that the movies were good. You're kind of all mad. Like, well, it's not... Like, yeah, we didn't need your stupid book. You wasted it all. They did a pretty decent job in this 7-hour thing.
2: There's some slight debate at the Game of Thrones.
1: But again, those people wasted all their time reading that. Game of Thrones was perfectly acceptable.
2: I can't imagine following that, reading
1: it. Right. What was the problem with Game of Thrones? They didn't have an ending. They had to write on the fly, and they came up with a terrible one. It wasn't, you know, they didn't have the original author.
2: At a deadline.
1: Yeah, they're like, we got to get
2: out a newspaper.
1: The guy still hasn't finished those books because he even knows, well, man, we got all we needed out of the Game of Thrones. He doesn't care. Books are a waste of time. Self-help books, that's the only one. They're not going to make a movie out of those. Those are pretty good. You know, like do-it-yourselfer stuff.
0: From the Lerner and Rose Studio, this is the Big Red Radio. 98 KUPD. Tempe, Phoenix. 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
5: I think you're setting the bar kind of low.

0: I got it's the guy Damon says, I like your rule, John. The one I owe every person I know one wedding and one funeral. That's my rule. That is an absolute rule I have. I will
1: Damn
0: go
1: it,
0: to,
1: I wasted mine.
0: I will go to one of your weddings. I will go to one of your funerals. Now, you have a different situation because I owe Mathia one wedding.
1: Oh, okay. All
0: so right. I can go to your wedding.
1: All right.
0: I don't want to, and I probably won't, but you'll get a nice present.
2: Okay.
0: Yeah, out of guilt probably more than anything else is that I'm not going
3: You'll
0: to.
3: Get a real nice present in 6 months.
0: Yeah. But
1: you know what? I figured as much.
0: And, yeah, Brady will get you one for 6 months, and he's not wrong because the last, the final wedding I attended and made a big proclamation. This is it, my last wedding. And that's kind of almost where I was insulted when Brett, immediately after I had made this gigantic statement, said, I'm getting married.
1: But I didn't invite you. I
0: right?
1: just,
0: no, no, no,
1: you
0: I'm know, just yeah. saying. Like, you did that after I had said yeah. no more weddings. You're like, good, now we can do this without having to worry about John. I'm fine with that. A nice present, maybe a dinner. I don't know, but I'm not going to any weddings. I'm done with weddings. I'm done with the dance floor. I'm done with the nonsense. It's just silly. I've been to enough of them to know they're all the same. You got to do something pretty elaborate or something fun.
1: I was MFing Brady about that, but then it was the smartest move, the six-month rule.
0: Oh, yeah, it's a smart
1: move. I
0: mean,
1: we got hosed.
0: Yeah. And you know who really got hosed is that all the gift money was supposed to go to the woman who went into debt to pay for that wedding.
1: Yeah.
0: And it had already been taken out. It's bad. So, yeah, Brady was right not to buy. My friend Chris, I didn't buy him a wedding present because I told him when they were moving into the house, I said, tell you what I'll do. I'm going to get you a dog as, you know, because they were talking about getting a dog. I said, I'll get you a dog as a wedding present. And I said, you name it and I'll go out and grab it. And we'll go together, and that'll be my present to you. Is that your package for your, you know, your because they're not gonna have kids. The, you know, your I'll buy the child. I'll make that happen. And they were like, okay. And they never ever wanted a dog, so I got out of that. Like I never took them to dinner instead. I'm like, this is great. It's really awesome because I made it clear. I'm like, if you want a dog, I'm going to get you. I'm like, oh, that would be amazing. And then they said, give us some time. And the next thing you know, they don't want a dog. I'm like, all right. They got cats running all over the house. I'm like, I'd have done a cat, too. It didn't have to be a dog. But they just found their cat in the backyard.
1: Well, you know him.
0: Yeah, I mean. Dogs are expensive. But, yeah, so no more weddings. But one funeral, and it has to be in some sort of odd radius. I even told my dad that. I'm like, are you doing Texas death? Because he lives in Texas now. And he goes, I haven't decided on that yet. I don't know where I'm going to go. Could you make it easy on me so I don't have to, like, pick up a plane flight to go? You know, like, Brady's got a lot going on here with this whole funeral thing. You're flying back. And your dad could have done you a lot of favors by being buried here. Don't you think? Like, Sedona would have been nice. He liked it there.
3: Yeah.
0: Is he
3: but
0: doing
3: he never
0: ashes?
3: Really connected to Arizona too much.
0: No, he was an Ohio thing. Yeah. And you got to go back. He made it so long, 90 years, and you owe him that. But I told my dad, I'm like, Texas, we have no ties to Texas. I mean, you've been there for 2 years. You're not getting...
3: But,
0: he
3: you know,
0: spent most
3: some,
0: of his time here.
3: Some people, you know, I can understand 2 years into it or they just moved out there and like, I found my place. This is my...
0: Man, come on.
3: But who knows?
0: Then everybody you know has to fly to your... Like my Uncle Bob, almost his entire life down there in Florida, Indiana and Florida. And he dies here. He has the nerve to get buried here. It's like, well, you're asking an awful lot from an awful lot of people that you sort of abandoned. You're the one who left all your friends in Florida and then said, hey, by the way, when I die, you're flying. No, go back there. You got to go where the majority of the people who know you are. That should be a funeral rule.
1: If he gets buried in Texas, you and your sister got a carpool out there.
0: If she goes, I'm out. I'll send an arrangement. He won't care. He knows. He knows the deal. Yeah, you just talked me out of it. I'm not going to my dad's funeral. Mom's funeral either because she's going to be at that too. I'll get an arrangement ready now. FTD, hi, it's John.
3: Two different ceremonies.
0: Yeah. did you say this is for your mother? Yeah, will you send that arrangement to... sir, this is like a mile and a half from your home.
2: Yeah, you haven't met my sister.
0: I'll visit her stone.
1: Delivery date to be determined or what?
0: TBD. Keep this one on hold for me. I'm not sure. She's real healthy, so I think we're going to have... But just stay in business. That's all I ask. Yeah, faking your own funeral. I wouldn't have the guts to do it just in case, but that would be pretty... Awesome. But yeah, funerals have to be convenient to everybody because it's really just for the family. It's really nothing to do with the dead guy.
1: Yeah, they're dead.
0: They're dead. They don't care. Do you care?
1: No.
0: Nobody really cares. It's for the family. They all have to get together, which is, you know, sensible. But I will say this. I like funerals better than weddings.
1: Yeah.
0: People are...
3: family weddings are similar to the funerals as far as seeing people that you haven't seen in a long time.
0: But everybody wants to leave a wedding. Nobody wants to in and out a funeral. Like, we all relate to a funeral because it's going to happen to all of us. Weddings are like, ugh, who cares? You know, deep down, there's like the majority of the guests there are doing it out of obligation. Funerals you go because it's like, this is part of, well, like, a real part of life.
3: You eliminate one question, the difference between the wedding and the funeral is you're asking, the weddings, you're asking the question, are they going to make it?
0: Right.
3: Is he going to make it?
0: Right. This one, you know, there's some punctuation on a funeral. Anyway, good luck to everybody out there who's doing that. But I owe everybody one funeral, one wedding, but the convenience factor has to come into play. Not flying all over the country.
3: And this is a big month right now for weddings.
0: Yeah, most of the country it is. Not necessarily
1: here. Yeah, not here.
0: Yeah, not here.
3: Yep.
0: But most of the country, that's for sure. But I'm out of them. And that's smart. You can make those announcements, too. It shocks people. I had a friend say, well, we're thinking about getting married. I'm like, well, I've already gone to my last wedding. What are you talking about? Well, don't invite me, is what I'm saying. Is that I'm 50 years old. You didn't get married by now. What do you think? Are you going to run off to your wedding now? By the way, it's your third one. You've never been to any of my weddings. What is the point of me watching you commit to someone forever for a third time? I will laugh.
1: I got that coming up, too.
0: I will laugh heartily. You got one of those?
1: Oh, yeah. Well, no, it hasn't been announced yet, but it's going to.
0: Mangoop?
1: Oh, yeah.
0: Oh, God, he's getting married again?
3: No.
0: That's like his fifth time.
3: That can't be real.
0: Come on.
1: I'm pretty sure that's going to happen. We'll see.
0: Oh, God. You don't have to go to that.
3: No. What number? This has to be five.
1: I lost count. I'm not even sure.
0: Can't he just admit he's terrible at this? This guy's bowling with rocks.
3: He just never knows saves for weddings.
0: What in the world is he doing? And he's been cut in half four other times.
1: Yeah, there ain't much left.
0: Yeah. Maybe that's it. Maybe he's just getting married. He's like, look, I'm going to divorce you just so when you see what I've got, you'll be destitute for divorcing me.
3: Well, I think maybe you're going to that too.
1: Oh, probably. Oh, for the laughs. Got
3: it. Would you? Yeah.
1: Yeah.
0: If I heard Man
1: Goose. The last one was fun.
0: Oh, sure. The wedding's got to be fun because it's, you know, fleeting.
3: See you in 2 years.
0: It's like, Jesus.
1: He literally had a buddy that was supposed to come in from California and couldn't make it. And when he finally came in like 6 months later, and I finally met the guy, and I'm like, what? Where were you? What happened? He goes, I just told everybody I'll catch the next one.
0: I'll go to the next one.
1: He literally said that.
0: He's having weddings like Thanksgiving. It's annual. Yeah, well, the second you hear Mangoop, you know, sitting up at the altar going, you know, you make me a better man, and I knew when I met you, you were the one. Yeah, the fifth one.
3: He needs to have a frame of all of them.
0: Oh, a frame?
3: Make it one giant hanging on the wall.
0: He needs to start making...
3: one, two, three.
0: Like, start making busts like he's in Canton. Like, just
3: like
0: get a Hall of Fame.
3: Like, it's the Stations of the Cross in the Catholic Church. There's 13 of them.
0: That is... Mangoop, what are you thinking? Oh, boy.
1: This is for real.
0: More importantly, what's the
3: He's
0: woman
3: got
0: thinking?
3: Random. He just changed the name.
0: What's the girl thinking? What is the girl thinking? I'm going to be his fifth wife.
3: They have to be on maybe multiples themselves.
0: Yeah, they're just ignoring the obvious that neither of them are any good at this. If you've got, if she's like on...
3: Let's give it a run.
0: If she's on three or four and he's on five... You're running into your ninth wedding. That's just dumb.
1: Well, then you get those people, too, that get married, and then they remarry and then divorce and remarry the same people. It's like, what the hell?
0: Yeah, well,
3: I think they get to the point, you know, when you're saying, you're thinking, oh, cut in half every time. No, yeah. I think, the last three are just like, if it doesn't work out, we go our own
0: way. We're going our own way, and I'm not sharing money with you or anything else.
3: Yeah.
0: In fact, in your vows,
3: there's nothing to share.
0: It should say to love, honor, cherish. Until the next baseball season do we part. Because there's no possible way death is going to come into play unless one of them gets run over.
3: A handshake and we'll be on our way.
0: Yeah, let's just call this what it is. By the way, I'm not moving in with you either. Keep my own apartment. I know how this ends. What is he doing?
1: Have you had any friends like that, though? Three, four in?
0: I have...
3: Chuck.
0: Artigue?
1: Yeah. He was in, how many was he in?
0: He was on his fifth one. One of them was only for a day.
3: Yeah.
1: A day?
0: Yeah.
3: Yeah. Flip.
0: Flip Orley's probably the closest one.
1: Oh, that's
0: one.
1: Right.
0: Flip's probably the only. I don't really have any friends that have overdone it. I have most of them are on two. or finished with two. I knew one that was finished with his second, and he's never getting married again. In fact, he won't. He hates women to the point where he's all you ask him to say, "Are you dating anybody?" He goes, "My jack game is strong. Don't need one." And I'm like, "All right, that makes sense." He doesn't want to tolerate it. He got cut in half. That was it. I'm not friends with him, but TC, Tom Chambers, I think it's his birthday tomorrow, actually, and I don't know why I know that. He's been cut in half three or four times. We talked about that when we were hanging out. He's been chopped in half a lot, and that's a lot of chop.
1: Yeah.
0: Yeah, I don't know. I don't know many people who are...
1: multiple offenders.
0: Trip? Two? Not three, two? Not sure?
3: Might be. It could be a triple.
0: Yeah. But Tripp's generation is the one that made it, so it's not forever anymore. Those were the ones, you know, Studio 54 and all over each other until, I'll marry her.
1: Ooh,
0: I'll marry that one too. Yeah, one of those. And they started it for us.
3: But it is, I think, that the boomer generation is one, like, you can't grow old
0: Dad.
3: By yourself. You need to...
0: you got somebody to wipe
3: there
0: your ass.
3: There seems to be a little more empowering on that.
1: I got a bidet.
0: I think my dad's on his third official, and he lived with a lady for like a decade. Which is pretty impressive, because my parents have only been divorced for 20 years, and he's had a lifetime of relationships since.
1: It's a hanging out man group.
0: In a 10-year one, he married some lady about a year and a half after the divorce, who turned out to be a lunatic, like big time.
3: Is that the haircut?
0: No, haircut was fine. She was nice. Yeah, the one with the retard hair. Yeah. No, she was
1: retard
0: fine.
1: Hair.
0: That's what my dad said. I came over to the house once. She was from Long Island. Comes over to the house. And I'm like, oh, D, you cut your hair. I didn't say it looked great, because it didn't. I didn't want to say anything, but I was trying to be nice.
2: Yeah, I cut it the other day. Your father says I look like a retard.
0: Like, well, he's always been blunt.
1: He's not wrong.
0: Dad, that's rude. Well, she got those damn bangs all the way up. She looks like she's got retard hair. I'm like, all right, that's enough. We're in public. Quit it.
2: Yeah, I'll grow it out so I don't look like that anymore. Dan thinks I look like a retard.
0: All right. We'll just get our steaks and go on. Dad, you're a gem. Somehow or another, she was crying when he left. I don't know how. Like, I'd have asked that guy to leave several times prior. Yeah, he's on his fourth, technically. Didn't marry one of them, but they were together for a long time. That's a lot. And when he got married this last time, I'm like, what are you doing? Oh, you know, why not? That's why. Laundry and ass wiping, I think, is really the big thing. They get along fine, but I don't think either of them are that into each other. You know, they hang around each other. It's like brother and sister. They poke and fight. It's constant. Like, it's like they've been married for 100
3: years. Don't they talk, though, a mean game, kind of? I thought you said
0: that. Oh, they'll bring up sex, yeah, and it's disgusting. So their big story, and I'm spilling this bean, is their wedding night. Which was in Vegas. They one of them got hitched in Vegas, thank God. And I told them I wasn't going to that one either. It's like nothing weirder than going to your dad's third wedding. And I said, so I'm not doing it. So he went up there on his own, didn't have anybody, like a buddy of his went with. And so the story, and she's Texas. Shauna's pure Texas. And they'll sit every single time, because they're older, they forget they've told you the story every time you sat with them. Our wedding night was just fantastic. We had a great night out. Of course, we got sick from scallops earlier in the evening. We had some scallops and got sick. So about 3 in the morning, I was shitting all over the hotel room. Your father was shitting all over the hotel room. It was gross. But don't think we didn't get it all in. Okay, what? What was that last part? Oh, we for hours prior to all the shitting. And I'm like, bleh. Yeah, she brings up the fact that they went 70-plus-year-old banging nonstop and then got diarrhea.
1: Ah. Thanks, bud and sissy. That's
0: exactly
1: what I needed to hear.
0: My dad's like, yeah, we did pretty much everything you need to do. And always at dinner, when you picture your dad and his new wife in their early 70s just taking huge yoo-hoo deuces all over the hotel room together.
1: Was this retard hair or was this the...
0: No, the retard hair. No, she was out of picture. This is the new one. This is Shauna. She hasn't earned a nickname yet. You got to leave him to get the nickname. Yeah, I don't know. Four is pretty good. The old man pulled it off. Had one for 30-plus years and then knocking them down like, you know, bowling pins now. And evidently, they don't mind. I think that would be the end of my marriage. If on the wedding night, we both had diarrhea. I'd have to get another room.
1: It's like a sign.
0: Oh, I don't want to smell that. Again, I don't want to know that.
3: It would be a sign.
0: It's a big sign. If I had to smell your... liquefied inner insides.
3: And they liked it, and they knew they were a match.
0: No, you don't like a brew. You don't like somebody's.
2: Dan, I tell you what, it's a good thing you knocked me senseless, because
0: I got Yoo-hoo falling out of my butt like crazy. So keep your wiener to yourself, or you're going to get sprayed like a Bellagio chocolate fountain.
3: Must have been them scallops.
4: I got them too. I think we ate some bad scallops.
0: We need a two bed suite with two bathrooms in here, because I'm probably gonna four more times. You want to go back door real quick? It's already lubed up.
3: Oh,
0: come on. Yeah, that's the story I tell. Too many times I've heard that one. And I just brush it off. I was like, how about them Steelers? That's usually where I end up taking it right into his true love, the Pittsburgh Steelers. What are you going to do? Well, if you're getting married this June, congratulations. I hope it lasts as long as any of man groups. Oh, man group. And he has the nerve to go out and get those embossed invitations. At this point, just write with pencil and paper, I'm doing this again. Check the box if you want to come. Don't get any beautiful calligraphy, you know, embossed.
3: He's been crafty. He uses the same one, just scratches out the name.
0: Maybe. Puts a new one. Well, if he's got some leftovers.
3: Save the date.
0: Just put it on Facebook. Look, I'm about to dive into another 18-month endeavor. I'd like to have you guys there to see. What are we there to witness, man goop? What are we there to witness in your fifth, like the union of a man and a woman for 12 months? That's, I can do that every time I go to junior high. Those two have been together for 10 months. That's a man goop relationship. How do you shop for your fifth wedding ring?
1: You should know a guy by now.
0: You got to have a punch card.
1: Tom Shane actually comes out from behind the counter. Hey, how you doing?
0: Hello, man goop. Here's your... Yeah, unbelievable. Anyway.
1: Same size as last time? Yeah. There you go.
0: Oh, this one's a little thicker, I see.
3: That's one 12. Call. Byron?
0: Yeah, Byron.
1: Yeah, exactly. Yeah.
0: What's the best looking, cheapest one you've got? I really don't want to commit too much to a ring, because you know what happens to them. They end up back in your hands.
1: As a matter of fact, can I buy the last one I pawned off?
0: I was going to say.
1: Yeah, I'll just take that one again.
0: He might go back and find three of his old rings. Oh, man goop. Our friend man goop, the Marion machine. And if you're with Man Goop right now and you're listening, don't do it. It's not going to last. It's just not.
3: Just empowered him more.
0: No. No.
3: Challenge.
0: No.
1: She's actually very cool. But...
0: Of course she is.
3: Has to be.
0: It's not her fault. He's got the track record. Of course she's cool. She's the one agreeing to marrying a guy who's being married for a fifth time. Of course she's cool. She's accommodating. She's forgiving. He's the problem here. I'm telling the good person, get out of this. Just live with him. Something always goes wrong.
4: No, she's the one.
0: The fifth one.
3: Ugh. Whatever your name is, stay being a nun.
0: Yeah.
3: Don't leave.
0: Whatever it is. Play the mother field. I like Man Goop. He's a good person.
1: Oh, he is.
0: It's a marriage thing. He's addicted to it.
3: John, maybe this is the one.
0: Evident. No, no. You can't have five the ones.
4: No. The other four weren't the one.
0: You're wrong at picking the one. You're bad at it. Stop saying this one's the one.
1: First four were just for practice, bro.
0: I've heard you say that to four other people, and countless amounts of others that you didn't marry were probably the one, and they left before they got out before the bad news hit them. Oh, Man Goop. So bad. It's 6:22. Let's get a wake-up song. Oh, man, goop. My stomach hurts. I don't even know the guy that well. I know him well enough to know he's the Marion kind. That's all I really know about him.
1: FaceTime you when I'm there.
0: I can't believe you're going. Why are you wasting your time? Other than, obviously, to see if it lasts through the ceremony. Yeah. They should have divorce lawyers.
3: It's a summer tour.
0: They should have divorce lawyers next to the guy performing the wedding. So as they're walking out, they just sign up the inevitable.
1: Well, that'll be our Thursday FanDuel bet.
0: Okay, we put an over-under on Man Goop's new one. Hasn't been announced yet, but it's coming. We all know it. He's dating someone. They're getting married. Oh, that's insane. We all have somebody in our lives.
1: And she's great.
0: Of course she is, Brett. I love her for even considering this. She's the one who drew the straw and said, all right, I'll walk into the nuclear facility without the thing. So she's the one at Chernobyl that had to go in
3: to test.
0: I'll take the risk. I'll do it. You know this is bad, right?
1: Yeah, I know, but somebody's got to do it.
0: No, they don't, actually. But if you want to, she sounds wonderful. She's the rooster. She's walking ahead to find Viet Cong so the rest of the troops make it. She's sacrificial. She's Jesus. She's going to get hung up on a marriage cross, and it's going to be bad.
3: It lasts 3 days.
0: Ah, maybe, if she's lucky. She gets out of that in 72. There's only enough air in that thing, like that submarine that's missing. There's only enough air in it for 4 days. His wedding. Ugh. And the fact that he's turned into the guy from the Fries commercial, too, the last time we all saw him. He looks just like the little cartoon round guy from Fries.
1: Hello, hello.
0: Yeah, yeah. We all saw him. Hey, there's Mango. Oh, man.
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0: It's John Holmberg here from The Morning Sickness, and I'm talking to you about my friends from Trajan Wealth. 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
12: 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Sunny today, high 105, partly cloudy through the evening, overnight low 81, and that's Friday's Valley weather.
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0: Hey, everybody, it's John Holmberg here from The Morning Sickness, and it's time once again for this week's Pick of the Litter, brought to you by our friends at TurfMonstersAZ.com. We're revisiting a beautiful puppy, boxer dog, about a year and a half, named Bodhi, as this week's Pick of the Litter. 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If you've got little kids, I wouldn't suggest Bodie is for you. But kids over 7, 8 years old that can handle playing with a dog that's fun and a little bit bigger and not rough, but big, might knock a kid over. You want to make sure the kids are sturdy. 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Doesn't like other dogs, though, so Bodie's an only dog, and that's even better because Bodie is 6 dogs in one. Great animal. Bodie's adoption fees will be waived if Bodie is right for you. So let's make that happen. What do you say? Go to lostourhome.org, check out Bodie's profile, or go to 98kupd.com and see the pick of the litter, because it's Bodie, and he's waiting for you.
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1: Last May, 52-year-old Makrita Patterson of Los Angeles, California, went into Victoria's Secret to buy some underwear. While Makrita was trying on the low-rise V-string thong, a small metallic item holding a decoration in place shot off the underwear, struck her in the eye, damaging her cornea.
2: Off of unpurchased underwear?
1: Yeah.
2: Who tries on underwear? Chicks try on the underwear?
1: At Victoria's Secret.
2: They try it on?
1: Sure.
2: And if it doesn't fit, they put it back?
1: Right back into the samples. Like you put on socks for shoes. Oh. Trying on shoes.
3: Try it on over their underwear.
1: Yeah.
2: No, I don't do that. Do you do
3: can't
2: that?
3: Can't do that stuff. That's ridiculous.
1: I try on my underwear all the time. No, I don't.
2: Did you put just? I don't even use the socks that they provide. If I'm in sandals or don't have socks on, I just come back another time to buy
1: That's
2: shoes.
1: That's a tough one for me.
2: I'm not using somebody else's socks. You don't know whose grubby, AIDS-y feet have been inside those socks last.
1: Yeah. Well, anyway, Makrita is suing Victoria's Secret for an unspecified amount of money. Her lawyer said it was a design problem, which caused the piece of metal to fly off the underwear. And it landed a centimeter one way or the other, it would have blinded.
2: Wow.
1: Makrita's lawyer says she suffered permanent injury to her vision. Makrita is still able to drive and perform her duties as a parking enforcement officer.
2: So it's not that
1: but
2: bad.
1: But pay me!
2: It's not that bad. Man, I'm more disturbed that chicks try on underpants.
1: 52-year-old Makrita.
2: Ugh. And then if it didn't fit, she'd put it back for some girl to come in and try on again, or wear, or buy.
1: The other thing is that she's not a big'un.
2: No, I know. It doesn't matter. That's gross.
1: So it wouldn't be like the...
2: Even hot girls sharing underwear, although intriguing to watch, is dirty. Ugh.
0: The best of Holmberg's morning sickness.
2: Gives us a chance to discuss this trend of underwear attempts that I had no idea was actually occurring. Now, I'd heard about bathing suits going on over your clothes to test that out. And that's what I got here with this girl says, Rachel emails and says, with bathing suits and underwear, if you try it on, you're supposed to leave your underwear on and try it on over it. I personally know my size, so I just buy what I buy and deal with it if it doesn't fit right. That's because I find the idea of putting underwear back on the shelf gross. Unfortunately, not every girl feels this way, Rachel. So there are, that's the rule? That's the standard, is to say put it on over. What if you're wearing a thong into Victoria's Secret here in Phoenix, and you want to buy some new thongs, and you're trying them on over your old thong, you're still getting a ton of that cracker sweat.
1: You're double down on the floss.
2: Yeah. And you're still going into the crack. That is repulsive, ladies. That is just flat disgusting. You say, we're gross. That's the nastiest thing I've ever heard. And if you don't like it, you have the balls to put it back in the bin for the next girl?
3: Well, I know a lot of girls don't even need to try it on.
2: Right.
3: You get your size.
2: I didn't know they did. That's what I thought. But
3: guys don't try it.
2: I've gotten a whole bunch of emails that say that, but guys don't try on a lot of stuff.
1: Yeah, when it comes down to underwear, but I can see, you know, what do you do when you're... shopping for that lingerie that you know.
3: But if you have your size, you don't need to try it on.
1: Well, they want to see how it looks on them.
2: But how? Well, you're not going to get a good vibe on how it looks putting it on over your underwear you got on now.
1: I know.
2: I think in a city like Phoenix, especially, there should not be. That should be against the law.
3: No underwear.
2: No, you shouldn't be allowed to take your swampy, I've been shopping all day underwear into a Victoria's Secret, and I don't care if you're hot or not, and just slide it into your crack and hope for the best. And then when it doesn't work out, you take it off and put it back.
1: Now I wonder about the sale bins.
2: Oh, they're the skitters. They put the skitters on sale. Uh-oh, we got a marker.
1: Demo sale.
2: Oh, that's repulsive. Ladies, that's the grossest thing I've ever heard. Why do you try on your underwear? Now, you know your size, you buy your kind and you leave.
3: And if it's bad, you take it back.
2: Doesn't work. You get burned.
3: And you get another trip to the mall. I mean, that's
2: right.
3: What you want anyway.
2: That's what you guys dream about. Can you take it back?
3: I think.
2: Well, I don't know if you can take underwear back.
1: I bet you can.
2: And say it doesn't work? This is wrong. This is something that needs to be stopped. And I know lingerie can be expensive and stuff, but...
1: Because if they
2: we
1: take
2: don't care
1: it home
2: if it's baggy.
1: Without trying it on and sit. Because, you know, sometimes you can buy something, you go back, you get the same size, and you put on pants-wise, and they fit different.
2: It's fine. I never try on my pants. I know my size. I go in. If it doesn't work out, pants, I'll take back. Or I won't.
3: Mine just sit in the closet.
1: That's what
2: I'm
1: saying.
2: Too. Or I'll just
1: leave
2: them with the tags
1: people
2: on.
1: Know their size, and they'll get that size. They get home.
2: As a guy, do you guys have trouble taking things back?
3: Absolutely.
2: It's like a nightmare for me. I'm like, screw it. I'll grow into them or I'll shrink into them. I don't know what the difference is going to be, but these are not going back.
3: They just go in a certain area of your dresser also.
2: Girls run to take stuff back. They love it. They'll buy full bags of stuff and pick two or three things out of the bag. They intend to take some stuff back.
3: Right.
2: It's like weird. They go shopping. They come home with full bags of things. Two or three things out of that bag will stay, and the rest is going back. Yeah. I'll just take this stuff back.
1: Look for a reason to go back.
2: I've never...
3: My chick offers to take my stuff back.
2: I've never met a girl who wouldn't.
3: Just another excuse to go.
2: Megan will run back. Oh, those don't fit. They fit fine. No, they don't. Let's take them back. I'm like, they're fine. I think they're very comfortable. I enjoy it. They're taking them back. Get them off.
3: She turns into side.
2: We've got to get these back to the store. The Target's still open. The only thing I'll take back is like sporting goods stuff. I bought the ping pong table for my...
3: Oh, okay. I thought you were going to say
2: the
3: like
2: table had a crack in it. And I was mad, so I piled it back in, and it was still a struggle. I'm like, well, maybe I can get a piece of plywood and just replace it, you know? I was looking to go buy something else. I hate taking things back. Chicks love it.
3: Did you get a good table again, or did you just take it back?
2: Got a good one again. I took it back and I upgraded.
3: I try not to buy anything that has a different tag on it than the other ones in there, because that usually means that it's been returned.
2: I never noticed that.
1: I've got a trip I've been putting off for 2 days.
2: For taking stuff back?
1: Yeah.
2: Well, Ronnie can't do it right now because she's pregnant. So that's just...
1: Well, she wouldn't. It's more of a, you know, it's Lowe's.
2: What do you got?
1: I have a thing to put the hose in.
2: Yeah.
3: Yeah, I know what that is.
1: It broke.
2: I'll take it. Oh, it's broken.
1: Yeah.
2: Okay, that's different. I know. Yeah.
1: I just need to replace it. One of the parts.
2: You're taking Ronnie back?
3: She's
2: the thing you put the
3: bastard.
2: Hose in, you son of a bitch. You can't take the thing you put your hose in back when she's pregnant.
1: Darn it.
2: You got to hang on to her. What broke about it? See, as a man, you can fix that, Brady. Just go buy some more parts.
1: This one you can't fix.
2: It's just shattered.
1: Because it's a plastic part that you you screw the initial hose into.
2: And the hose won't go on it.
1: Yeah.
2: All right. Well, that one makes sense. But that's broken.
1: And it's a good get-up, too.
2: As a man, you buy something that doesn't fit and take it back to the store, you're basically admitting your failure. And we don't like doing
3: that.
2: You
3: don't take that back. You put that in the garage, Brady.
2: Yeah. You put it in the garage. Or you sell it at a garage sale.
3: Yeah.
1: I would, but you really can't store anything in it. You know, if I could create it into a storage box.
2: Make it a planter.
1: Potential.
3: Yeah. Use your man skills.
2: Use some man skills on this one, yeah. Go buy yourself one that works.
1: But then...
2: Use your man skills.
1: Yeah, but see, I'm taking that back because I don't want 100 feet of hose laying
2: around.
1: Does
2: it have wheels?
1: No.
2: It doesn't have two wheels on the back?
1: No.
2: Oh, man, so you can make it a baby stroller.
1: It's the box.
2: Oh, it's just the box. So you could make it a planter.
1: Yeah, but then I got 100 feet of hose laying around.
2: Well, you still
1: need to
2: go buy your hose thing again.
1: I'm taking it
2: and
1: back.
2: I just make it a planter.
1: Well, why?
2: I
1: agree. You're going to go and buy something.
2: Because it's
1: for
2: manly.
1: Your hose.
2: Just manly. That's all. It's just manly.
3: Be a man, Brady.
2: Didn't work, so I turned it into something else.
3: Be a freaking pansy.
2: You got to buy myself another one. But I understand when it's broken, you take
1: it
2: back.
1: I'm going to gay up and take it back.
2: You got to gay up a little bit. Take broken stuff goes back. I'm with you on that one. But pants and clothes, that's women's work. You make the mistake of buying clothes that don't fit you, those haunt you for the rest of your days in your closet until it either fits or until you can find somebody that'll take it. That's just the bottom line.
3: Agreed.
2: Agreed.
3: Man rule.
1: How many times have you had road rage when you pull away from the drive-thru at a restaurant?
3: They mess up back to food.
1: Mess your order.
2: Why does this always go back?
1: They mess up your order. Do you go back?
2: No. Absolutely not.
1: There you go. That's what it has to do, Eric.
2: Would you go back into a drive-thru and report that?
1: No, I
2: hell
1: don't.
2: No.
1: It's a pain, but you're pissed.
3: You eat it.
2: Not even the pain. It's just the fact that you go back in and start whining.
3: Girl will do that, though. You get the food home.
2: Yeah,
3: no, had her take it back. You know what I've done?
2: What?
3: That's
2: insanity.
3: I'll run back.
2: Really?
3: Really? Okay.
2: It's going to be covered in feces.
3: I'll eat it.
1: We paid for it.
2: Oh, my goodness.
3: Hey, if she wants to, go for it.
4: The next time I go back, I tell them that they missed something, when they, even if they didn't.
3: What?
4: Just so you get the extra. That's pretty good. You get paid back that way. That way they don't spin anything.
2: I don't ever question people who handle my food. Ever.
3: Loogies all over the Toledo.
4: I can watch them.
2: I could go to McDonald's right now and say I'll have a filet of fish and a large Diet Coke, and they could give me a little dead bird and a Chinaman's hand. And I would say, thank you, and walk away, because it only gets worse from there. Whatever they screwed up with is the best nightmare you can imagine, because bringing it back to them is just going to result in bodily fluids you don't want to eat.
1: No way they fix it.
2: Hell no, they don't.
3: Don't mess with that.
2: No, don't mess with that, Zohan. It's 7:12. Dana White, president of the UFC, if he's not screwing Toledo over and the big joke fest that's become the world messing with Toledo's interviews. He's supposed to call us a few seconds ago. He's going to call us a little late. It'll be 5 more minutes. We'll talk to Dana White, UFC, see what's going on here. They've got their big spike thing going on. I guess
4: tonight,
2: that's the
4: finale is tonight, and then the live fight tourney finale is Saturday.
2: And when does Rampage and Forrest fight?
4: July 5th.
2: Okay,
4: UFC
2: that's another
4: 86.
2: Week. Oh, that's going
1: to
2: be a
1: You know,
2: good
1: I heard
2: July
1: Toledo
2: weekend.
1: Pick up the phone and act like he was talking to someone, but I wasn't sure if there's
4: anyone getting good at that,
1: aren't
2: Yeah, he's pretty solid at the
1: what?
2: Soap
1: he's,
2: opera
1: he's
2: conversation.
1: Late?
2: Ladies, if you're wearing underwear right now and you're planning on shopping for more, look at the size of the stuff you're wearing right now and buy more of those. I'm disgusted by the idea of you trying on underwear. That is gross. I used to look at Victoria's Secret as kind of a mecca of hotness. Now it's just a bin of filthy underpants. Been used by every tramp in this city. What about herpes and
1: now
2: crabs
1: I know
2: and
1: why,
2: stuff?
1: And this was at the... The Biltmore. John, I walked into the Victoria's Secrets because Ronnie was looking in there, and I went in there and I smelled. I'm like, what is that?
2: It's the bin.
1: And I'm like, do you guys smell that?
2: It's the skitter bin. And then there's another girl that emailed me and said, that's why girls' underwear have that protective plastic coating on them when they buy it.
3: They do?
2: There's a plastic coating? To protect you from the other tramps that have already worn your underwear?
3: Bah, bah.
2: Oh, that's gross.
1: Maybe the employees walk around with like a sponge.
2: And just hose it off. Oh, that is repulsive. Yuck. Because you can't stop crabs with a thin layer of cotton between you and your new panties.
1: Maybe
2: she's just got a horrendous case of the crabs.
1: I didn't
2: herpes.
1: Notice it, but... Maybe there's someone in the dressing room that's like the cracker cleaner or something.
2: What if she's got... Maybe they do have wipes. That's different. What if there's someone with open, like, sores trying on the underpants?
1: They check. Before you try these on, I need you to drop trout.
2: All right. I'm going to throw up all over the place. Ladies, that's just gross. That's stuff monkeys would do.
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8: 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Sunny today, high 105, partly cloudy through the evening, overnight low 81, and that's Friday's Valley weather.
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1: And then the other thing in the news, and Brett didn't have anything to do with this, evidently that whole escalator walking sidewalk thing is real. You can get trapped in the teeth. The lady in an airport in Thailand, or it was Thai, it was, I don't know if that's Thailand or it's Thai, Thai airport, was going on one of those moving sidewalks and didn't pay attention, and it sucked her in and cut her leg off. You know the teeth they always warn you about?
2: Yeah, yeah.
1: It ate her up. She got stuck in the moving sidewalk, and it kept going and ground her into those sharp metal teeth. Like at the end of an escalator, your mom always said, tie your shoes, get the end of it. And you're like, you can't slip through there. You sure as f*** can. And that lady's leg went in, and they had to cut it off to get her out of there. They chopped her leg off. They amputated her leg.
2: It's a big gap.
1: Well, that's no way to talk about her. She just fell in a hole. 57-year-old Thai woman had to have her leg amputated. She got caught in a moving walkway at an international airport in Bangkok on Thursday. The freak accident has yet to be fully explained by the authorities.
2: Yeah, something's...
1: A witness named Brett Vesley... Hold on!
2: Wait!
1: Yeah, they said that the incident took place about 8:27 a.m. Speaking at a news conference, said the woman who was traveling in the southern city suffered a severe accident at the end of a moving walkway when her leg became caught at the end of the walkway and went in.
2: I've never been comfortable on escalators or the rolling with flip-flops on.
1: Of course not. But you don't... You think you might get your toes jammed in there and break your foot. This lady got... ate her leg till they're like, we can't get you out of here. And they just did what Brett does with dead bodies. Cut the leg off.
3: Have you seen Donnie Brasco?
1: Can you believe that, though? Because I always, like, you know, when you get older and your mom always warned you about the bottom of the escalator, nothing's going to happen at the bottom of that thing. Itchy and Scratchy on The Simpsons did one where he nailed his feet to the escalator stairs and it just skins him as he's going down. Because it's just a big conveyor belt that just does a big giant oval
2: loop.
1: Yeah,
2: Terminator 4. Yep. Terminal 4 at Sky Harbor has a bunch of those. And those.
1: The moving walkways. Yeah, yeah. The whole airport's packed full of them. Yeah. But those are the flat ones. Escalators are always the ones that I've thought of. Like,
2: wasn't it the flat one that she got?
1: Yeah, her leg? Yeah. But that seems even more impossible. I've seen people fall off of those. Hilarious. When the moving sidewalk becomes flat earth and they
2: stumble.
1: Take that first step. And yep. I watched an old man roll once.
2: Happened to Kirby on the first.
1: Hilarious. Because you got to be aware that, you know, you're about to step on not moving land. But I've never thought of it. But it can eat you. So now
2: I saw one the other day, and it was a little kid. And the kid fell down, hands down, and the fingers got stuck in the thing.
1: In the escalator?
2: And they hit the button. Yeah, at the
1: no
2: mall.
1: Kidding.
2: It took them a while. They had
1: it's a good thing they had to. And that's the thing. The safety button is there because that thing will kill you.
2: Yeah.
1: They can't put a little plastic guard over the... Doesn't it seem easy?
2: It does.
1: It can eat you. I'm surprised it hasn't happened more often. I love it.
2: Yeah, like a... You know, like door in the doorway, she put those little crown molding things or the
1: something
2: stops.
1: But it ate a
2: final strip over there.
1: Bangkok leg is in that thing, and nobody seemed too shocked. Yeah, that's what you get for not paying attention or having your shoes untied. How about that? I had no idea those were really going to eat people. So be careful.
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1: A TikTok's going viral right now, where a woman walks into a TJ Maxx and suddenly needs to poo.
2: Okay.
1: Apparently other people can relate. There are thousands of comments about the laxative, laxative effect of stores like these. Some employees even say they're aware of it.
3: What?
1: When people roll into a TJ Maxx, Target, Marshalls, Macy's, Home Goods, they're not sure what happens, either the excitement or the whatever it causes them.
2: I've never been that excited.
4: These are people who are upset about the Bloomin' Onion. Well, same group. Same group.
1: Well, a doctor named Sequoia Rao.
4: They're all named that.
1: He says there's no definitive research on the connection between TJ Maxx and emptying your bowels.
3: Yet.
4: We're working
1: on it. But it could be a surge in emotion. If you're entering a new large space, you could be feeling anxiety, excitement, overstimulation. And that tension may be getting these things moving in your digestive tract.
3: TJ Maxx doesn't.
4: Chances are, Chunk spent a good portion of their Dover at the Five Guys or Jersey Mike's and ate something greasy.
1: And let's hop over and
4: we're going to grab, because they're always next to a delicious sub shop. Almost every one of them.
3: Super Scissor Springs got Cheesecake Factory right there.
4: You're in trouble. And you go wandering around, next thing you go, in your stomach.
1: Or you get there right when it opens, so you plowed through a big breakfast.
4: Either way, the people shopping there, pretty full guts. And usually something that's going to slide right through the operation.
5: I love TJ Maxx. Oh, oh God. Oh, oh, the deals. Oh no, this is happening. What's going on? Goddamn Bloomin' Onion.
1: I wonder if that's why we have these those videos that we've seen of people on retail stores just dropping.
3: Oh, retail.
6: Okay, but see, no, because, no.
2: Well, I'm not going to do a Google map and see if they just came out of a TJ Maxx.
4: Because they have bathrooms. They don't have
1: to. Oh, God, department store.
5: Right now, right now. No other option.
1: End aisle.
4: Yeah. If it attacks you like that, again, you're sick. Like, we got to start dealing with reality here. If you can't stand in a TJ Maxx and not on the floor.
3: Go in your pants.
4: Something's wrong. Yes, something's wrong with your body. You're built with a clinch-up system.
3: You're at a store, buy a new pair of pants.
4: And warning signals. Do not pull your pants down and take on TJ Maxx's floor because you just couldn't make it.
1: I don't know what it is. It gets me every time at Hollister.
4: Yeah, well, that's the music. This
3: Hollister,
4: is too goddamn
3: you're
4: loud.
3: Not pooping in Hollister. Nobody eats in Hollister. No,
4: that's true.
3: Nobody eats in Hollister.
4: Why are your jeans waists 24s for grown people?
3: That's the biggest we have.
4: We're not selling anything bigger because we don't want bigger people in our clothes.
3: Right.
4: Oh.
1: Well, they won't even let me in.
4: Of course not. You don't fit through the door. They have that little door for little people, and you're not allowed in it.
7: I don't like being in there. Something about that one loosens my bowels.
4: Oh.
8: In honor of Father's Day, Men's Health magazine asked men who they'd want their dad if they could pick any dad in the world. Top five dads. Number five, Bono from U2.
4: Really?
8: Number four, Coach Wooden.
4: Yeah, John Wooden. That's a good one.
8: Number three, Bill Murray.
4: Not after last week. You know, he started beating on that lady.
8: Yeah, but then his wife, she followed up.
4: And said it's,
8: with a drunken debauchery
4: right,
8: of herself where the kids ran out of the house.
4: I know. Had, the Murray household, not in good shape.
8: There's problems over there. Number two, Bill Cosby.
4: Not anymore so much.
8: And number one?
4: Oprah.
8: Your own dad.
4: Oh, yeah. You can't say. Yeah, you couldn't say. I want Bill Clinton.
3: Yeah?
4: Yeah, I think that would be fun.
3: Teach you how to big pimp.
4: Let's go out. Do some stuff.
8: He was number six.
4: Want to have a catch? Of what? I don't know, STDs? I don't care. Let's go get some.
8: Three out of four dads will take paternity leave. 140,000 or 143,000 men a year will leave work to become a stay-at-home dad.
4: That's just lazy.
8: Meanwhile, there's 5.6 million stay-at-home moms.
4: That's it? There's only 5 million stay-at-home moms?
8: Compared to 143,000 men?
4: Well, no, I know, but that's not the... It's traditionally hasn't been the man's role.
8: I wonder how much that number has dropped.
4: Yeah.
8: But still, the ratio, because a lot of times you're thinking, oh, there's a lot more dads that are doing
4: right.
8: it.
4: But
8: not
4: you know,
8: really. But
4: everybody's got to be a two-income household now, but my goodness.
3: Are you considering that move, Brady?
4: You can be a stay-at-home papa.
6: You going to be the...
8: Yeah, I'd like that.
6: Big Daddy Boppy?
8: Yes.
6: That's what I'm going to call you once the baby comes out. It's Boppy Bogan. The Boppy Report. Boppy reported.
8: 42% of dads say they spend less than 2 hours a day with their kids.
6: Yeah. Well, that's the way dads are supposed to be. They go to work for 9-10 hours. They come home grouchy. They fall asleep on the couch at 8:30.
9: 5-6 hours of TV.
6: Maybe. Yeah, if they can manage to stay up through it. And you shut up. Remember that, though? The past generations, your dad's going to come home. He wants you to shut up when he's home. You just be quiet tonight. He's had a tough day. So you just sit and, like, ignore your dad or avoid him the whole time because he was like a bear. He's going to rampage. It was great.
8: You might like this number. 22% of dads think their kids should reimburse their parents for raising them. The average cost to raise a kid until the age of 18, $181,480.
6: So just for having the kid, you're in debt. As the kid.
8: Time to pay dad back, Daddy. Boy.
6: Well, you do eventually when we stick him in a home, when you become too cumbersome to live with us. Look, I'll put you in a home. We'll be even. Get on death's doorstep and wait it out. I'll come visit every couple months.
8: Well, Toledo isn't here, but I have the visual of the day. Hopefully we can get this up on our website. But for all the dudes that spend $3.95 a minute to talk to some chicks on the phone, those sex lines, I've got a picture of some of the girls that actually answer the phones.
6: We have photos of the girls who do the work.
8: You get the commercials where they show the hot girls talking.
9: Are they in their cubicles?
6: Oh, I gotta see this.
8: You gotta see this crew.
6: So we have a photo of what they actually look like.
8: Yeah.
6: All right, let me try to find it here. Is it on this thing?
8: Yeah, it is.
6: Oh, here we go. Here's the photos of the, if there are any of them. Real life sex, phone sex opera. Oh my God.
8: Call me.
6: That lady looks like she not only looks a little bit like Venus Williams, she looks like she ate Serena Williams in the process. She's massive. And then this one. Ugh. Oh my God, they're all thousands and thousands of pounds.
8: They're heavy. They're biggins.
6: What are they doing in this shady hotel room? Oh my God.
9: Well, they have those deep, sexy voices.
6: Oh my God. Is this real?
8: Yes.
6: Is this a calendar or something?
8: You got to post these pictures.
6: That one's not so bad. She's not terrible. I mean, by comparison.
8: She's for the Middle Easterners who call in.
6: She's not horrible. She could clean up.
9: Didn't we always, though, really know that?
6: There's a dude and his little chihuahua. Yeah, we always knew it, but this is worse than I thought.
9: Have you ever called that line? I've never called them.
6: Once at Tony Roma's, we did for a joke and put her on speakerphone. You've never done it?
9: No.
6: If it's like $3 a minute.
9: What are you wearing?
6: A pair of pants and a t-shirt.
9: Oh. I have.
6: And they talk real slow. Because that means more minutes.
9: You know what I have on?
6: No, hurry up. Tell me what.
9: Tick, tick, tick, tick, tick, tick, tick, tick.
6: I'm about to tell you. All right, well then tell me.
9: It's a mystery.
6: No, you're on the phone. It doesn't really matter. What color is it?
9: Some of it's...
8: Ooh. So then when you start going, please deposit $3.
6: No, well, if you're on a payphone.
9: Yeah, in the 80s.
6: I mean, yeah, in the 80s when I used to go and stand in a pay booth.
8: You got your phone card there?
6: I'm jacking in this booth over here, and the lady keeps saying, you keep interrupting with your quarter demands.
9: I had a hillbilly cousin that got addicted to that stuff, so his phone bills were outrageous, and he was married. Eventually, the hillbilly cousin got caught masturbating in a parking lot or something. He's in jail now.
8: See?
6: On a See phone where the card. Phone sex stuff goes?
9: Yeah.
6: Eric's family memories. Let's climb the family tree and find... Rufus. What's he doing?
9: He's in jail for robbery, but, you know.
6: He's robbing money to go call some phone sex
9: lines.
6: Yeah,
9: I think so.
8: Grandma drove a bus in East St. Louis.
6: That's a solid one there.
8: Carried a piece.
6: Just to shoot kids to get out
9: of the
6: bus.
9: And she used to pee in a bottle, too. Couldn't stop. Had to get that...
6: Get her done!
9: Get that bus moving.
10: Next on Channel 8, the O'Connell family tree. How has it survived through the years?
8: We got to get you on one of those commercials for Ancestry.com.
6: Yeah, definitely. I found my grandma. She pisses in a bottle and drives a bus. 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
9: Oh, she's retired now. She got shot at, so they gave her a
6: big bottle.
8: Oh,
6: big
8: that's lump right.
6: A big gold bottle.
9: Yeah.
6: Oh, yeah, that's right. They
9: she
6: gave
9: made
6: her
9: it out good.
6: A sum because somebody finally fired back. Who keeps humping these people? How do the O'Connell, you people keep moving forward? Ah, the adventure.
1: Happy National Onion Day. You know what that means?
4: A lot of tears.
1: Outback Steakhouse is offering customers a free bloomin' onion if you dine in today. And it's one per table, not one per person.
4: Well, that shouldn't ever be a thought that runs through your mind.
1: Let me tell you,
4: bloomin' onion
1: that.
4: Per guy. You're going to die that day. I like my own bloomin' onion. Those things are huge. Brady, you just spoke to the fat community in the world as if that was a normal thought in any of their minds. You had to remind
1: people.
4: You got
1: to put it in there, John.
11: I mean, it's not.
4: One single bloomin' onion per table, not per person. And if you're a person who said, oh, that's disappointing, you're huge. You're not doing well. Go see a doctor.
1: If you're a little upset that you didn't get enough bloomin' onion, you can just download the Arby's app today because Arby's brings back the five for $5 yeah. classic.
4: I'm going to go ahead and do it. Time out, sons. I'm going to rephrase what Brady just said. If you ever have a moment in your life where you're like, I'm upset that I didn't get enough bloomin' onion, you've got a massive problem like a drug addict has.
3: But his alternative was to have five Arby's sandwiches.
1: Right. Download that app today. You got until now, until July 2nd.
4: What a great phrase from only you.
7: If you're a little upset, and it'll happen. Anger sets in.
1: Don't worry.
7: If you feel like you got a little bit shorted on a bloomin' onion.
4: If that's the worst thing that happened to you that day.
1: So chapped.
5: Guys, I have to be honest. This lunch didn't go like I'd hoped. I mean, I clearly didn't get a lot of bloomin' onion. These community bloomin' onions have to stop. I need an individual, personal bloomin' onion. But they're for four people, mate. I don't know what you want here. I want my own. Right. So you expect four bloomin' onion appetizers for each person, then an entree.
3: You're a bogan.
5: Wait, welcome to the United States, dick.
4: You are a bogan.
5: I know. I listen to him every morning. He's right.
4: If you're a little upset, you didn't get enough bloomin' onion.
1: Don't worry, friendo.
4: Brady's got your back. If you can't just skate past the thought of, I could go for more bloomin' onion, I think I'm getting a little mad. It starts to bring up emotions. That makes me laugh for 100 reasons. But I like that Brady cleared that up, because I didn't think that. I didn't think that people would actually go in there and go, I thought it won for everybody.
1: Just to see
4: the appetizers for the whole table. By the way, Kyle says, I'm surprised Brady didn't do fat guy workaround for the only one bloomin' onion per table. You go in as a four, and everybody gets a separate table. That's the fat guy workaround. The fat guy loophole.
7: Party of one, please.
4: Mm-hmm. You just look around, it's just a bunch of fat guys by themselves talking to the dude at the table next to him.
1: I'll have one of those bloomin' onions.
7: What are you going to do, Kevin, is sit over there at that table. We'll be fine. Everybody gets a bloomin'. That way nobody will be mad because they didn't get enough bloomin' onion.
8: On April 14th this year, 45-year-old Lynn Long told her teenage son that he could have a little sleepover.
4: Mm-hmm.
8: So later that night, five teenage boys showed up at the house where Lynn was hanging out with her 38-year-old friend, Angela Honeycutt.
6: They're going to bang the kids.
8: Just like any sleepover involving the boys with raging libidos. So the boys started talking about sex. The two moms overheard the conversation, decided to join in. That's when the party took a whole new turn. Angela jumped on the boys and started kissing them before taking her top off and shaking her chest around like a stripper. Then Angela had sex with one of the boys while Lynn watched, and Angela finished the sexual escapade by providing hand services to another boy.
6: All the while, mom and son are in the same room?
8: For some reason, Lynn's son was out of the room with two of the other boys
6: playing
8: doing something
6: video
8: else.
6: Games.
8: Yeah, probably. In the basement or wherever that was. Well,
6: they don't have a basement. It's the other room of the trailer. That's been a double one, though. Man.
8: But then he'd have to hear something. Anyway, one of the teens felt guilty about the whole thing, told the parents what happened.
6: Idiot.
8: They called the cops on Wednesday. Angela and Lynn were busted. Four crimes were charged to Lynn, both involving corruption of a minor, but we have pictures of the nuns involved.
6: I was such a pansy at 15 or 14. If that ever started to happen, I would have been running away. just scared to death of it. And now kids are doing it, and then they tell. If I had it to do all over again, I'd have been one of those smooth 15-year-olds.
8: The Islamic...
6: All up in some 38-year-old mom.
4: Hey, Burkhart, your mom's friend just boned me upstairs.
6: Shut up.
4: Yeah, truth. Let me go have a cigarette or something.
9: Nobody's
4: manly.
9: Smooth at
4: 15. No, I know. That's what I would be now, knowing what I know now, going back to 15. Hey, Stebbings, your old lady's friend's kind of hot. And by hot, I mean sweaty and still in bed. I wore her ass out. See you at school Monday. I want to be cool at 15. I'm going back.
8: The Islamic Saudi Academy is a private school in Northern Virginia that has attracted controversy for its curriculum. Since it's Islamic, K through 12 school has 900 students, two campuses, and gets its funding from the Saudi Arabian government. Congress has been reviewing some of the school's texts and the books as part of the federal investigation into the school's teachings. Here are some of the passages that are under fire. A 12th grade textbook on interpreting the Quran says it's okay to kill adulterers and people who convert from Islam. Social studies textbook says the main historical split between Sunni and Shiite Muslims was caused by the Jews and conspired that Islam and its people.
4: Is it just in the senior?
8: It's basically teaching intolerance.
6: Sure. It's what it does.
8: Here in the States and such. I guess what they're wondering is like, yeah, well,
6: what is
8: it's
6: that,
8: funded.
6: Barack Obama
8: and the
6: High.
8: School's right in Virginia.
6: Oh, God. Barack Hussein Obama High School. Is that where they're teaching that stuff, Brady? You know,
8: another
6: it's Muslim.
8: Another 12th grade textbook says Muslims are allowed to take the life of and property of Christians, Jews, Hindus, and Buddhists.
6: Stupid Barack. You know, you remember that thing in Texas where that guy got up on that tower and started shooting? That was Barack. They just recently uncovered that.
9: Yep.
6: Barack Obama was the shooter.
9: Totally.
6: Tried to kill
8: that
6: Reagan.
8: Last one is pretty scary, though.
6: Yeah. There's a couple of them in there that aren't normal.
9: Well, and that's another reason
8: and
9: why
8: on the
9: we
8: other
9: shouldn't
8: side of it,
9: stick our nose in their business.
8: But on the other side of it,
9: thousands
8: too.
9: Thousands of years.
6: Yep.
8: I'm sure there's some schools somewhere down south or wherever that's saying that the kids are homeschooled or maybe even it's a regular school.
9: What,
8: it's
9: the KKK
8: okay to kill.
9: Schools?
8: Yeah, exactly.
6: At least they can read. Yeah, we can get all upset about that. We're bombing the wrong place. Saudi Arabia is the place we need to focus on.
8: I don't know if you saw this, but yesterday the Phoenix police arrested a Tempe man who was trolling around in his car. Evidently, he wasn't clothed.
6: He was naked?
8: He'd ride around in his car naked, and he'd troll around looking for women, but his age range was 40 to 70. Guy's name's David Edmund Kinsey. He's already a registered sex offender. But he's out and about, and I guess maybe had a relapse or just never stopped. But he was trolling around, and one 63-year-old lady he saw in a laundry room, she said he fondled her, and then kind of, I think he's in a trench coat.
6: Was he
8: or
6: naked?
8: Something.
6: Oh, okay. So he just walks in the laundromat
8: naked? He's flashing,
6: naked?
8: Fondling the older women.
6: So he comes up and gives them a squeeze and like a rub up?
8: Yeah, now there's... more than a dozen other women that across the valley that know the dude. And, of course, they post his mugshot.
6: That's crazy. Well, did we lose a listener? Let me see his mugshot.
9: I think that guy was at Margarita Rocks last night.
6: Oh, yeah. He's a KUPD guy. There's no doubt about that.
9: Yeah. Absolutely.
6: Oh, boy. That is a spooky picture. Mm. So he just drove around naked and then would run into, like, old ladies and just grab them and run away?
8: Yeah, a lot of times, a lot of flashing involved, but then I think he tried to take it to the next level if they didn't really react too much.
9: Yeah, that was him.
6: That's a guy I see at the van all the time.
9: Well, last night at Margarita Rocks, this old man kind of looks like this guy. Gets out on the dance floor. You know the old man dancing on the dance floor? He's in 50s or 60s, going up to all the college girls.
6: Rubbing on him.
9: Yeah, it was hilarious. People were taking pictures of him.
6: Oh. I never want to be... The novelty act at the bar. It's like, hey, I'm going to go dance. Do, do, do, do, do. And I'm doing the dance. Look at that crappy dancing dumb old man who's going to die soon. Get some photographs of that clown.
9: He was having fun.
6: Of course. He thought people were enjoying it, but
8: I can't guarantee anything, John. There's just sometimes I gotta dance.
6: I know. The pointing and laughing. Oh, I just gotta get shots of this.
9: Don't you know when, like,
6: when
9: you
6: it's know, over,
9: flashes are going off all around you? That
8: That's why I've trained and learned some, you know, legitimate...
9: Some good moves.
8: Yeah.
6: That even is worse, though. Because when you're old and you break out your trained moves, then you're
8: I'm
6: the bigger jackass.
8: 30 years from now, when I bust out the pop and lock.
6: Ugh.
9: Now, if you have an old woman with you, then it's kind of cool.
6: Then it's okay.
9: I've seen that at the bar sometimes, this old guy, and they're all dressed up and stuff. Then you're kind of big pimping.
8: Yeah, if you're...
9: But
6: it's sad.
9: If you're alone, if you're the old man,
6: it's sad.
9: Alone in the middle of the dance.
6: 100% sad. No other way to
8: agreed.
6: Get up and dance with the young girls.
8: Well, this guy gets busted, but he's going to be topped because in Singapore there's a guy named Muhammad Ismail Afrin, 36 years old. He was convicted of molesting 23 females, ranging ages of 9 to in their 50s. Evidently, our friend Muhammad was a big... He had an armpit fetish.
6: Okay.
8: He would expose himself and then bury his nose right in the armpits of the women and then leave a small batch somewhere.
6: Oh!
9: That's quick work.
6: Wow!
8: Yeah.
6: I almost want that illness.
8: Everything was rolling fine for Muhammad until he got some lady in the staircase landing at their home and... She said, you know, he restrained her.
6: Yeah.
8: Went for the armpit.
6: She need him?
8: Well, he left quickly, but the police came to the house and were able to pull off some seed from the staircase.
6: Oh, come on.
9: Oh. I would not like that job as a police officer.
6: No, you're the guy, the scraper. You know that's like bottom of the barrel CSI guy.
8: They put the two and two together when another housewife said, then he sniffed my armpit.
6: And
8: that
6: finished.
8: Happened, yeah, and they finally
9: he's
8: tracked
9: the
8: it
9: armpit
8: down.
9: Bandit.
6: Oh, that's gross. Like 100% every direction sick. But I wish I could do that.
9: Oh! Just falls. That's how he gets called. He just falls asleep all the
7: he's
9: time.
7: He's asleep on me.
6: Yeah, how would you like to have that job? You're the CSO. Oh, go get the seed wrangler. Tony?
11: That's me.
6: They got seed on the staircase. Oh, I'm on it, chief.
9: He's got his CSI kit.
6: And his little gloves, his mittens.
8: Got a swab.
6: Just scoop him up. Yep, scoop that seed right up. Touch it, do whatever you need to do.
9: Yes,
6: seed
9: he's the mentally challenged CSI guy.
6: Of course he is. Yes,
9: John,
6: why would
9: jerk.
6: They? He would have to be to have that job. Why would somebody with a regular brain want to do that? I'll collect the semen.
8: You get that,
6: I'll do it.
8: Yeah, you get that black light out?
6: Yeah, let the mental do it for a while. The black light is for the mental... To go scrape it up. The special kid, the seed wrangler that they keep in the trunk, probably, the CSI rides.
8: They don't. They all scoop it up.
6: They probably have them in a cage. It's like the canine unit. They have them in the back of the thing, all fenced up in the back seat. Ready
8: they,
6: to scrape
8: seed.
6: They troll
8: seed. Around with a seed wrangler.
6: Yep.
9: Someone's got to do it.
6: Somebody's got to be the seed wrangler, Brady.
9: He's got his cowboy hat and his lasso.
6: This looks like a job for seed wrangler. Oh, God. Here he comes. I have my spoon and my mittens. They're gloves. Let's wrangle seed. This is fresh.
11: I'm not touching it. I'm not touching it.
9: Oh, no.
11: Did you get fingerprints on that? No, I'm not touching it.
6: In his hands, cups them.
9: How much does seed wrangler pay, I wonder?
6: Hey, you know what? If the price is right, give me the mittens.
9: It's got to be pretty good. I mean, that's a...
6: To all say, I bet you that is a low man on that totem pole, the seed ring.
9: Low man, you think?
8: It's good. It's decent money.
6: Oh, you're going to get good
8: but
6: money.
8: But the benefits are great.
6: All the seed.
8: You good can. Health and coverage.
9: You can go sell that stuff to you know, sperm banks.
6: Sure.
9: Make some extra side cash.
6: Sperm banks love that found stuff. Found this on the ground. I get like half price.
8: Yeah.
6: Did I get like 25 bucks
8: for this? Eric goes in with his bag. Does it matter if it's mixed up?
6: I found this at Booker T. Washington Elementary School. Softball field. Oh, it's got a lot of dirt in it. Yeah, it was on the ground. We can give you $10 for that. Cool. Thanks, man.
9: That would be cool. They could inject that into the woman.
6: It's all prorated.
9: You'd have like a dirt baby. A
6: little
8: what
6: pig
8: do they
6: pin.
8: Do? They put it like in a pan of gold?
6: Yeah, they
8: sift
6: it out.
8: It out.
6: There is some good seed we can salvage from this find. lost Dutchman of seed.
9: Pigpen.
6: Give birth to Pigpen. We can.
9: Why is he so dusty and they're like dirt all
12: over? We can't afford artificial insemination with that fancy expensive from the penis seed. Have to go with the found dirty softball field stuff Eric collects on the weekend. We had us a pig pen, baby.
8: Come on down to Creepy East Seed Bank.
6: The Seed Barn.
8: Discount prices.
9: That's what I'm opening. That is gold, Brady.
6: Seed Barn. Everybody comes on down. Nobody's discriminated against. Put it in the trough. It rolls to the same place. We batch it up into a bag like goldfish.
8: First come, first serve.
9: My grandma can run the front desk.
6: There you go.
9: It'll be a family business.
6: First come, first serve. I'm just sitting right there on the Seed Barn. I found this in a stairwell, and a little Filipino man was running about, so I'm pretty sure it's his. Thanks. $10.
9: Someday you'll be buying stock from Seed Barn.
6: Yep. 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Your future is secure, Eric.
8: Secure.
6: Welcome to the Seed Barn. Yuck. I don't want to be the seed wrangler ever. I changed my mind. I don't care how much the money is.
8: This weekend's mix and match sale.
6: We accidentally combined some samples. Who knows what's going to come out of you? But what you don't know can't kill you.
9: You want a black albino, baby? We can do it.
6: You just
9: here
6: don't
9: at the
6: get
9: seed
6: to
9: barn.
6: Choose. It just, you pick out the batch. It's in a little baggie.
8: There's nothing but the giant wall with 50 glory holes in it.
6: Oh, for God's sakes. That's what this world's going to come to, though, eventually. Pardon the pun. So, your Brady Report. It's 98 KUPD, brought to you by the Seed Barn.
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21: 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Sunny today, high 105, partly cloudy through the evening, overnight low 81, and that's Friday's Valley weather.
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3: It's the 4th of July, just a couple days away from celebrating our independence from those miserable bastard English. God, I hate the English, even still. Don't you guys?
4: Hell yeah.
3: Yeah, screw the English. Haven't we nuked them yet? Now we're friends. I liked it better than the old way. Us in England were just shaking fists at each other across the Atlantic. Them's were the days. But now we take a look at the 4th of July, and in a prize packs all abound there, Brady. It's time to bring in the President of the United States for his final 4th of July as President. It's our own Commander-in-Chief, Super Prez, George W. Bush, and he's here today to host Independence Day Trivia.
5: That's right. Look out. How are you doing, Eric?

0: Hey, George, it's kind of sad.
1: Why is it sad?
0: It's your last Independence Day.
1: Happy Dependence Day.
0: Independence.
1: No, your dependence.
0: Yeah.
1: Depending on me, that's for sure.
2: Eric says you owe him some tax.
1: Yeah, I heard about that, Eric.
0: I didn't get my check a couple years ago. I don't know what happened. Well,
1: why are you just now bringing that up?
0: I forgot about it.
1: Well, your check went to good causes.
0: Really?
1: Yeah.
0: What to?
1: Support the troops, Eric.
0: Oh.
1: If you want your check, that means you don't support the troops. Eric hates the troops, everybody. Did you hear that?
2: Horrible,
0: no.
2: Eric.
1: He wants money from me because he hates troops.
0: Did not say
1: Man,
0: that.
1: Eric. Everybody have a great Independence Day.
2: Where are you going to celebrate, W?
1: Crawford.
2: Cool.
1: Go down there and light some Chinese fireworks. Got them on discount my last trip. They have stands all over out there in Beijing. He's driving around and pick up fireworks. I snuck them back in my suitcase.
2: Wow. Does the First Lady light them off? Or she?
1: I'm not allowed to. I nearly blew off my hand last year. So we have people for that. That's the best thing about being president. You almost blow up your hand. Someone does it for you. Now someone pre-chews my pretzels and lights my fireworks because that's how I roll. All steak is also pre-chewed. I choke easy. Yeah, I choke. I got a gag reflex like a $2 hooker.
2: Wow.
0: Don't want it to be poisoned.
1: Yeah, I'll choke all over it. That's right. Are you ready to play?
2: Let's do it.
1: Let's get some people on the line here.
0: Well, we have
1: Greg's on the line. What? Oh, what's he doing
0: here? We have the prizes and the sponsors and all that stuff. We got to let people know what's going on.
1: Well, let's find out what's going on. Who's doing that? He's over there.
0: I think we have a special guest.
1: Well, how are you?
2: President Reagan.
1: Hello, Brady. How are you?
2: Good.
1: Good to be here. Today, prizes are Brady's. That's all.
0: No,
2: wait a minute.
1: Thanks, everybody.
0: Let people know what the prize
1: is. Enjoy Turkey Day.
0: Kind of didn't.
1: Not sure he
2: got it out partially.
1: Brady something. Yeah. We'll figure it out as the day goes on.
0: Okay.
1: Prize.
2: President Reagan.
3: You're already in here.
1: Hi.
3: You don't need to knock.
1: Hi, Andy. Well, thanks.
0: Okay.
1: He's struggling.
0: We'll get back to him.
1: We're ready. We got Greg on the line. Greg, happy Independence Day.
4: Happy Independence Day, G-Dub.
1: How are you?
4: Doing good. You?
1: Good. Well, I've been better. My approval rating is a little lower than yours, and no one knows who you are. What is your approval rating at work? Just a guess.
4: It's about a 5.
1: What do you do?
0: 5.
1: What do you do?
4: I'm in construction.
1: Construction. You think 95% of the guys there don't like you?
0: I agree.
1: Are you the boss?
4: No, not yet.
1: Wow. I'm waiting for that day, too. All right, are you ready?
4: Yeah,
1: I asked you
4: ready.
1: A few questions. We'll see if you get them right. Which All president right. of the United States of America was crippled by polio?
4: Did I get multiple choice?
1: No.
0: Man.
1: Which president was crippled by polio?
4: Ronald Reagan.
1: Question 2. What was Jimmy Carter's family business? You're doing good.
4: Car salesman.
1: He's a car salesman.
0: His family biz.
1: I'm just going to go ahead and put you out of your misery. Thanks for playing, Greg. Why even go on, really?
0: You're a live wire, Greg.
1: Everybody knows the president crippled by polio was President Marco Polio.
0: Yes. That's an easy one.
1: That's what I think. Number 2 is Clark. Clark, how are you?
5: Hey there.
1: How are the rest of the Griswolds?
5: They're swell.
1: Some of my favorite movies you ever did there.
2: You like Wally World.
1: Are you ready, Clark?
5: Sure am.
1: What president was crippled by polio?
5: Franklin Roosevelt.
1: What was Jimmy Carter's family business?
5: Peanut farmers.
1: Which president began his working life as a sports commentator?
5: That's a good one. Gerald Ford.
1: It's Gerald Ford. All right. We'll go with that's your answer. And now, finally, see if you can get all 4 of them. Who played the President of the United States in the movie Dave?
5: That would be Kevin Kline.
1: It's just Kevin Kline. I'm sorry, you didn't get all 4 of them correct. You're very close. I can't tell you. All 4 are not correct. Happy Independence Day. I don't know, maybe. Why don't you look it up on Google? I invented it for you.
0: Are you the judge?
2: Yeah, I'm surprised you knew that, W.
1: I am a judge. Steve is online. Steve, how are you?
6: I'm good, G-Dub. How are you?
1: I'm doing well. Did you vote for George W. Bush in the last presidential election?
6: Yes, sir.
1: Can I talk you into doing that again? Can I count on your support this September?
6: This September?
1: Yeah.
6: Absolutely.
0: They could write you in, maybe.
1: This September, I'll be elected president of the United States once
0: again. It can't happen. I'm sorry.
1: It will. Steve, are you ready?
6: Yeah.
1: Who played the president of the United States in the movie Independence Day?
6: Bill Pullman.
1: This is Bill Pullman. Who played the president of the United States in Air Force One?
6: In Air Force One. Never saw that movie.
1: Take a shot in the dark.
6: Let's go with
1: Han Solo. That's pretty
6: Harrison
1: good.
6: Ford.
1: There's one. Hey, all right. What do you know? I'm not going to help you with the next one. Who played Will Smith's chick in Independence Day? And I'll tell you right now, this is Jada Pinkett Smith. And finally, the term G.I. Joe. G.I. stands for what?
6: General Infantry.
1: I'm sorry.
6: General Infantry.
1: I understood you. Just telling you, you missed two questions.
6: Okay.
1: You are not a good American.
2: Wow, you're really coming down on him.
1: Joe, how are you? Joe's on the line. Joe,
0: he's tough today.
1: How are you?
7: Good, you?
1: I'm doing well. You want to know what you're about to win?
7: Well, that'd be good.
1: I enjoy ice cream. There you go.
0: I don't think he's understanding what's
1: going
0: on.
1: Cup of ice cream. Our staff announcer's terrible. All right, are you ready? The term G.I. Joe, G.I. stands for what?
7: Ground infantry.
1: Where are the New York Mountains located?
7: Would have to be New York.
1: You'd think, huh?
7: Well,
1: Decoration Day.
7: That would make sense.
1: Decoration Day is also called what? Decoration Day. You say Independence Day. All right. And what did Yankee Doodle call the feather in his hat?
7: He called it macaroni.
1: You just sang the whole song in your head, didn't you?
7: I did.
1: You know what? If you'd have missed that one, you'd have gotten all four wrong. But instead, you get one out of four right. I'm sorry.
8: Better than nothing.
1: You're a bad American. Wow.
8: 25%. That's like your
1: If you'd gotten
8: rating.
1: All four wrong, we'd have had to give him something because it's still four out of four. Man, I even knew a couple of those. Hi there. Who's this?
9: This is Jerry.
1: Jerry, happy Independence Day. How are you?
9: Doing great.
1: Did you vote for me in the last presidential election?
9: Yes, I did.
1: Did you? Because you hate the gays?
9: That's right.
1: All right. That's what I'm talking about. You're a good Republican. All right. Are you ready?
9: Yes, I'm ready.
1: In the year 1920, who got the right to vote in America?
9: Women.
1: What did Yankee Doodle put in his hat and call it?
9: A feather.
1: What did he call that feather?
9: What do you call that feather?
1: Sing it again.
8: Feather, he said.
1: I know. What did he call the feather? He put something in his hat. What did he call
8: it? Called it a feather.
1: He called it a feather.
8: That's what he's saying, I think.
1: What did he call your feather? I'm going to ask you a question again.
9: Oh, dandy, man.
1: Right, he called it dandy.
2: Well, yeah.
1: Don't start with me, Brady. Hey, Brady, I hammered nothing. I'm the president of the United Goddamn States of America.
2: You're right,
1: I'll hammer you back to Canada.
2: Sorry, sir.
1: So far south, you'll be in Yellowknife.
0: Send him to Gitmo.
1: You're right, terrorist.
2: Is that a state park, Yellowknife?
1: Yellowknife is a state park in northern America.
2: Oh, cool.
1: Whoever that is. Who wrote the Pledge of Allegiance?
9: Pledge of Allegiance was written by Thomas Jefferson.
1: And finally, the Vietnam War was not a war. It was a conflict. True or false?
9: True.
1: You got one out of four also. You are a bad American.
9: Thank you, man.
1: So long. Man, oh, man.
0: He said thank you for that.
1: Huh? I know. Well, he's proud of himself for that. What's his name?
0: Luis.
1: Luis. Yeah, hola, me amo es Jorge. How are you?
10: All right.
1: Are you here legally, Luis?
10: Yeah.
1: All right, what's your last name?
10: Garcia.
1: Look him up. Luis Garcia. Do you have a social security number I could hear real quick?
0: I can't say it on the
1: air. Sure
0: he
1: can. Oh. There's no repercussions in the United States of America. We have no crime.
10: It's 1234.
1: All right, that seems legitimate. That's all I remember about mine, too. All right, are you ready?
2: Sir, his line is tapped.
10: Yeah, dude.
1: Are you ready, Senor Garcia?
10: Yes.
1: Which Filibertos do you work at, by the way?
10: The one in 35th and Glendale.
1: 35th and Glendale?
10: Yeah.
1: Your taquitos are amazing. All right, where are the New York Mountains located, Luis Gonzalez?
10: In New York.
1: It says New York. Where are the Coral Pink Sand State Park located?
10: Ah, dude.
1: Florida, Utah, or Hawaii?
10: Coral what?
2: Pink Sands.
1: Coral Pink Sands State Park. Florida, Utah, or Hawaii?
10: I'm going to have to go with...
2: Yes.
8: Yeah. Mm. Any day now.
2: Yes. I'll go with...
8: Take a chance.
1: Wow. Yeah. It took your family a shorter period of time to get across the border than it did for you to answer that question, Luis Gonzalez.
2: You got to upgrade your internet service.
1: All right, yeah.
10: Yeah.
1: Decoration Day is also known as what in America?
10: I don't know.
1: Take a shot in the dark. Pick a holiday.
10: Decoration Day.
1: That's what I said. So Decoration Day is also known as Decoration Day. I'm going to put you out of your misery as well, Luis. You're a bad American. You missed three already.
8: You want me to waterboard them for you?
1: And I'm the dumb one. We don't do that, Eric.
8: Oh, okay.
1: We're Americans. We stack them up naked in pyramids and take photos. We do not waterboard people. That's wrong.
8: Sorry. I'm surprised.
1: I like your suit.
8: Thank you.
1: You want to be in my cabinet?
8: Yes, I do.
1: All right. I'm the dumb one, huh? Everybody's got a lot of nerve calling me the stupid guy.
8: Why'd you shut the door?
1: I'd give my shout out to my friends over in London, England. Happy Independence Day, England.
2: Wow.
1: Because technically they were independent from us as well.
2: That's true.
1: Starting the day we decided to be independent of them, they were dependent no longer upon us-ified.
2: How is your boy Tony Blair?
8: Yeah, what's he doing now?
1: I don't know. They have a new guy.
8: Yeah.
1: I met him a while ago. Not good with names. I just call him Bub. Hey, President Bub. He keeps saying he's a prime minister.
8: Yeah, I don't think he's a president.
1: You're no prime minister. I've seen prime minister at a buffet. It's fantastic. I like my prime minister rare.
2: Is that right?
1: Sliced nice and thick. Age it. Slice it. Delicious. I'm going to try one more American.
8: Just random?
1: Just a random American. That's how I roll.
2: You feeling good about this one, W?
1: I am. Good morning, random American. How are you today?
11: Hello.
1: Hello.
11: What's up?
1: How are you?
11: I'm doing.
1: Where are you going this fine morning? Your job, I assume, since unemployment is at a very low rate, thanks to the President Bush administration.
8: That's not quite accurate, sir.
1: Shut up, Toledo. You're going to be on that line. Where do you work?
11: Pool electrician.
1: You're a poor electrician.
8: Or a pool electrician.
1: He's a poor electrician. He's not good at it. And he admits it. That's good about America. You can be crappy at your craft and still have a job.
8: At least he's honest.
1: Just like Eric. Yes. All right, here we go. The crack in the Liberty Bell was caused by a bullet. True or false, American?
11: That's true.
1: He says that's true. Who wrote the Pledge of Allegiance? Chuck, Artigue, Francis Bellamy, Francis the Mule, or Brady Bogan?
11: Brady Bogan.
1: Yeah! Well done. Yeah. This isn't even worth going on. What was Jimmy Carter's family business?
11: Doing Meemaw.
1: That's right.
8: Yes.
1: Who played the president in Air Force One?
11: Who played the president in Air Force One?
1: Harrison Meemaw is incorrect. You got all four wrong.
11: Right on.
1: That is a proud American who's willing to come on the air, take his helmet off, and act like a complete retard to win a prize. Congratulations, you are my typical American.
8: Sounds familiar.
1: You win. I'm like Barack Obama. I like to take care of the downtrodden idiots who can't take care of themselves. That guy just won a prize pack. Congratulations. Chuck, get that man $1 million right there.
2: He'd like to have a beer with you.
1: I'd like to have a beer with him. And then take him home or something. Find out what kind of shack he lives in, courtesy of the George Bush administration. Eric, your suit's beautiful.
8: Thank you, sir.
1: It's proof that the economy's not too bad. You can afford something that pretty. Brady?
2: Yes, sir.
1: Gonna have a save the Starbucks fundraiser later this afternoon. They're starting to shut those things down. I'm a little bit worried about that. Without Starbucks, there is no oil. I don't know if people know that.
2: Is that right?
1: It's one of the finer oil establishments in the world. Your car can run on Starbucks. It's true.
2: That's a great idea.
1: Toledo, I'm going to need some papers on you.
8: Why is that, sir?
1: You're just creepy. Weirdo. Sitting there quiet, blueberry, Texan, terrorista. I'm out of here. Reagan, let's go.
2: Here's a pretzel.
1: Oh, he's out in the parking lot already. I can't eat that.
8: Is he driving?
1: Yes.
8: Probably not.
1: He's my driver.
8: Idea.
1: Why is he in the passenger seat? Damn it. I'll be back.
2: Oh, he's coming in.
1: Happy Independence Day, Americans. Not one person knew every answer.
2: I think the last one's correct, though. 0-4. That's a winner.
1: Yeah, yeah. He's the winner. Because he got four of something right.
12: If I remember right, last year, when we did President's Trivia,
1: nobody got one.
2: Now, there's probably... Are we going to do another round, or is
1: no,
2: that... Okay, well, the
1: I'm
2: New
1: depressed.
2: York Mountains are located...
1: California.
2: Yeah.
12: Everybody knows that.
1: I don't know where in California, but I would have guessed New York, too. So that was a little twist. It's 98 KUPD. Happy Independence Day to everyone who doesn't know anything about this great country of ours.
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1: Jonathan Kytus here. Where are you? Where's he playing?
2: Desert Ridge Improv this weekend. You're kind of a last minute.
3: I'm in, baby.
2: You just showed up the other day.
3: Yeah, and they said, they asked if I would do it. I said, absolutely. And then I said, could I come on here and talk about blackface?
1: Yeah. And I said, oh my God, it has to happen.
3: Is this a blackout date?
1: JonathanKite comedy.com if you want to check out all that stuff. I saw you on a podcast. I don't know how long ago it was. And I loved what you said because it's that's how I feel too. But I don't do what you do, so it's different. You said you could never be in a commercial. It just, I don't know why it rung so true with me. You can never be in a commercial for like over the counter drugs because whatever it is you look like you have can't be fixed over the counter.
3: Bro.
1: That's exactly how I feel that way about me. I'm like, no one would ever look at me and go, he needs so much more than over the counter or anything. And I just started laughing. I thought it was great.
3: I went in for an Advil commercial and I just saw everybody else that was there and I was like, Advil ain't fixing what God gave me. Like, if I'm there for Advil, they go, sir, we need to rush you to the emergency room. Right. If you think that your hangdog face is going to be fixed by ibuprofen, that's the school system in the United States.
1: I just started laughing because I was like, man, that's exactly. I think most people feel that way. It's like, nothing's going to fix this. When I look in the mirror in the morning, I'm like, this is horrible. Dude, and I look like I'm on chemo.
4: The skin disease stuff. Yeah. Like the psoriasis and all that.
1: Oh, yeah.
3: I look like I'm there for everything.
1: Right.
3: I'm like, yeah. I'm like, whatever healthcare you have, I'm like, yeah, just give me the Obamacare. Give me whatever.
1: A woman asked me recently about her husband's Bell's palsy as if I knew something more than I was letting on.
3: Wow.
1: She goes, now, how long is the recovery? And I'm like, why are you asking me this? And I saw it in her eyes. It's like when you ask a big lady when her baby's due. She thought I was a recovering Bell's palsy sufferer.
3: I'm going to take that and make it positive.
1: Thanks.
3: You look like a fighter.
1: Okay.
3: You look like you fought Bell's palsy and you won.
1: I got it. I beat Bell's palsy most of the way.
3: Were you wearing like a Bell's palsy charity shirt that you didn't know?
1: Yeah,
3: I picked it up at a rummage sale.
1: F you Bell's palsy written on my shirt because I'm a big supporter for others.
3: It's written across your face.
1: Yeah, it is. Well, half of it.
3: I said I look like a candle on its last hour. It takes my face 24 hours to wake up because and it's one of these things there's photos of me when I was a little boy. You know, like now we have a million photos, but your parents would get them in school.
4: Yeah.
3: I look tired in my school photos at like 5. I look like a coal miner kid that they wiped down.
4: You'll never not be awake.
1: He barely cleaned you up.
3: Exactly. If you just pan down, I'm holding a pickaxe in the photo. I do have miner's lung. And you can see that.
1: And there's a little canary on your shoulder. It's like,
3: he's dead.
1: He's gone.
3: I'm dressed as a canary. I didn't make it out of that photo. And it really is like I looked exhausted as a child.
4: It is so funny. Then you look back. I mean, there's a lot of kids that look tired. Some people grow out of it. And some
1: people look more and more sleepy.
4: Yeah.
3: I look like I look like the first half of a NyQuil commercial. Yep. And I've auditioned and I can never book those commercials because I can never sound like I can get better.
4: You're okay, man? You look tired.
3: Dude, I'll tell you, I went to a Dunkin' Donuts. This used to be a part of my act, but it came out. I couldn't think. It was just more like true. I went to a Dunkin' Donuts and this woman was like on her phone and she looked up and she was like, whoa, good morning, sir. And it was 1:30 in the afternoon. I was like, all right.
1: Well. Yeah, I'm going to run with this because she's not wrong.
3: It shocked her.
1: Yeah.
4: I don't know if you remember, the old commercials, the Dunkin' Donuts, was the guy that was absolutely
1: sleepy.
4: Tired.
1: Yeah.
4: Time to make the donuts.
1: But there was a reason. Yeah. It was 4 in the morning.
4: I know.
1: Like at 1 in the afternoon.
4: Yeah, maybe. Sure.
1: And I embrace it. I think you do too. It's like, yep, she's not wrong. There is this guy.
3: I wasn't mad at her.
1: Yeah.
3: By the way, you know how they say when you go to get a drink, it's 5 o'clock somewhere? My face says it's 4 a.m. somewhere.
1: Have you ever done it? Have you ever considered, because I just did Botox in my forehead to get rid of lines.
3: Oh, you look good.
1: But no, when I do this now, all my lines are up here. Now I've got these weird horns.
4: They go back deeper.
1: I know no one notices that but me. But
3: I have horns up there, but it's because I'm Jewish. I had to let everybody know. But I have an unbelievable credit score. Yeah. And thank you. Thank you so much. Wow, that was
4: you're loaded,
3: bro. The Uber Eats here is unbelievable.
1: Yeah, we just had it ordered up. I didn't even. That's why the door's always open. It's a beautiful thing.
3: The funny thing, I thought about getting Botox or something, but my face is so expressive and I use it.
1: Yeah,
3: I'm like a Muppet.
1: Yeah,
3: and so I I'm a little weirded out because I've seen people and like anything good or bad where like it completely froze their face.
1: Right.
3: And so I was like, I just don't know.
1: That's kind of what I want to do. See, I've been so expressive my whole life. I look like a Shar Pei, right?
3: You look like a Shar. I have the eyes of a basset hound who's never been told he's a good boy.
4: Just longer ears. Just dialed in.
3: Yeah, but at least they're good for hunting.
4: Yeah.
3: I'm good
4: making
3: for
4: nothing.
3: Good for nothing.
1: So, yeah.
4: I produce natural Botox.
1: I want to
3: free. Good.
4: Yeah,
3: you look,
4: Cheetos.
3: You look
1: healthy.
4: Geez,
1: yeah. He's found that Cheetle dust seems to be the key to a tight.
3: By the way, how did Don Cheadle not partner up with Cheetos for Cheetle dust?
1: How have they not asked to throw all the money at Don Cheadle?
3: Hot spicy. Oh, that's called the Hotel Rwanda batch.
1: Yeah. Well, people love that. They love being reminded of Hotel Rwanda while snacking.
5: Guys, call in. Call in if you want us to keep them on the shelf.
1: I don't think the flaming Hotel Rwandas are going to go well.
3: They're blowing up.
5: What? Guys, call in if you want to come
3: to the show.
5: We're giving out packs of Don Cheadles.
1: Jonathan Kite of Tempe. You were on Two Broke Girls for a while. You were Oleg. And you know what I didn't know because of that show? How amazing you are with all the voice work.
3: Oh, thanks,
1: man. I knew Oleg was a character, and it was great, and was well-developed, and all that was consistent. You didn't, like, drift around. And then I start seeing you doing other stuff, and I'm like, they didn't utilize you at all.
3: Well, I mean, that's one voice,
1: right?
3: You know, and I think that what made him – it had been pitched, by the way.
1: Oh, really?
3: That there was, like, a weird pitch where maybe that – I always thought of Oleg as having – I heard this quote about John Belushi a long time ago, where he had three separate eight-hour shifts in his life. And so when I was auditioning, like, you know, he just went to a new group of people for 8 hours, which I thought was amazing.
1: It's pretty awesome.
3: And it, you know, it felt like him. Whenever you saw him, it's like there was something very exciting about him, but intriguing. Like, you didn't know the full story. You
1: right.
3: know? He had his secrets. And I thought that about Oleg, that he went clubbing, which is why I dressed like that for the audition. I dressed like, as soon as he was done working at the diner, I was going to go to a nightclub.
1: Second Life.
3: Yeah, exactly. Yeah. And then he would keep going. And then he'd have another job. And then we did touch on it where he sold cigarettes to kids in New Hampshire.
1: Right.
3: But I thought of him as being like a guy like a Morgan Freeman.
1: Yeah.
3: From Shawshank, that he could get you anything.
1: Got everything.
3: Yeah. And so there was going to be one thing where the phone rang and I was like, and I was going to be like, everybody, shut up. And then I'd pick up the phone as a complete, hello.
1: Yeah.
3: How are you today? We're looking for kids' cigarette. We have them. We have the junior smokes for your junior smoke. You know, something like whatever.
1: Right.
3: And so.
1: Where he had to become his other character.
3: Exactly. Yeah. Like, he had all these other voices, and the phone just kept ringing.
1: Right.
3: And then he just put on a different voice every time.
1: Every number he recognized had to be a different person. See, because I thought that was – I think you do – like, because I used to do a podcast with Frank Caliendo.
3: Wow. As a voice. Talented, yeah.
1: Both of us did voice stuff and things like that. You know, but we always talked about – people. We never had you on, and we always had other guys who did voices that neither of us could do.
3: Oh.
1: And I always thought, like, you're Seth Rogen. I have to make the monkey dance. But the Seth Rogen is just ridiculous.
6: I like doing Seth Rogen because it's like the only time that my face is justified for being so stoned. It's like, is that guy stoned? He's like, I don't know, probably. He's definitely stoned.
1: That's a great one. Now, I tried to get Seth Rogen once while I was in the pool because I thought I had something going. I thought I could find it. And some reason, the only thing that came out was Chris Berman. And I ended up getting a Chris Berman impression of it, which was,
6: here we are trying to get through the next few hours of the ESPN thing. But what we do know is that it's all about one thing.
1: And I don't know how that happened. So I was doing that in the pool, and my neighbor is just staring over the top because when you're working on something.
3: Oh, dear.
1: And then I'm just like, you know what? I'm very high. Trying to, like, why does it keep coming out as exactly Chris Berman?
3: That was a little Trump sense. There. Very high.
5: Excuse me. A lot of people say,
6: are you high?
5: I'm very high. I'm high in the polls.
6: I'm high in the polls,
5: and I'm also high on the Merry Wayne.
3: Doesn't know how to pronounce it.
5: I'm high on Merry Wayne.
1: What ones do you have that you like, man, this is something, but nobody's going to care?
3: I do. Why? You know what it is? It depends on who is in the news or what's happening in the movie. So, like, I'll do Jeff Bridges.
6: I mean, hey, man, I'm having a great time here. You know, I'm in Arizona this weekend. Last night, and then he laughed. Here, man, last night, I'll tell you what happened. I'm going outside to the desert, man. I did about a fistful of peyote. And I'm going out, I'm talking to a cactus. His name was Greg. And turns out. Turns out with Greg, we went to high school with the same armadillo. There was a shop teacher, man. His name is Mr. Aluacondo. So I don't know if he's listening out there. I'm not even sure I'm in a studio right now. I might be in a porta potty snorting up some little jackalope juice, if you know what I'm saying. I'm pointing to my schnoz. And but if you're out there, you know, we had a great time. Anyway, I hugged the cactus as I left, and now I got pricks in my balls.
1: See, that's beautiful. That's the tip of the cap moment. I like that. Yeah, your Seth Rogen had me rolling. I saw you doing that in a couple of things. I just absolutely love that.
3: You know, thank you. So I learned Seth Rogen a long time ago, and he was I really liked him. Like, I thought I liked him as a writer, and I liked my Freaks and Geeks. And I was like, this will be a young one that people don't know.
1: Yeah.
3: And then I couldn't get anybody to, like, people didn't know it.
1: Right.
3: And then I went to Canada, did Toronto, because he's from Vancouver, yeah. Murdered.
1: Yeah.
3: And I was like, oh, so sometimes you have to sort of guess.
1: Pick who's paying attention.
3: It's like picking horses.
1: Yeah.
3: Because, like, you know, every now and then I'll learn somebody. And then I was like, not that they didn't go anywhere, but, like, enough for people to know all over. Right.
1: Yeah.
3: So Seth Rogen was always like, I always get asked to go in and voice match for him.
1: Oh,
3: so
1: really?
3: For like Monsters versus Aliens.
1: Right.
3: And the cool thing about Seth is he has such, you know, I mean, in interviews, you know, he's just like always, he's always like sort of prepared, you know. And then when you see him in a movie, he's like, hello, we are here to destroy you. I think he heard me. He's like, we're Kung Fu Panda, you know. It's like, whoa.
4: That's crazy.
3: He's like, I am the little guy, but I am the most powerful of us all. What were we talking about? Yeah. I cannot remember.
1: It's so good. I love that. Nice job. Ones that I love are the ones that, like, nobody else is doing. And that's the thing about impressions. Now that your career and mine with radio and doing mine, it's all over because of AI. But it was a nice run, wasn't it?
3: Bro, that's the name of my stand-up special. It was a nice run.
1: It was a nice run. It's all
3: my autobiography, which AI wrote.
1: ChatGPT is writing for you. I wonder if you could do that. ChatGPT, you've got enough info on the internet to go, ChatGPT, write my biography.
4: Pretty close.
3: I'll tell you this. Let me tell you how ridiculous ChatGPT is. I said, I wrote a joke, and I was like, write it in this, a joke that I wrote.
1: Right.
3: I go, write it in the style of Jonathan Kight. When I tell you, it was so bad. I was just like, this is what I sound
1: like. Style.
3: The people, it like added something about like pizzas or sandwiches or something. And I was like, I don't know if I've ever said the word sandwich on stage in my life. And like, I don't know where it was pulling from, but I was
4: could have been from a character.
3: But even still,
1: the fact it went to that, it would have to dig deep to find like anything. It's so weird to see it do things, and you're like, oh no,
3: it knows
1: me.
3: It's but it gets it. I mean, some of them, like, you know, Mitch Hedberg was one of my favorite. Oh, yeah. I had it write like in the style of Mitch Hedberg just to see it,
1: yeah.
3: And it was great. Like, they actually got pretty damn good ones, yeah. Dude.
1: So I was texting back and forth on when it first came out. They have a text thing called Historic Figures. I've talked about this a ton of times, and I start, you know, you go after the obvious stuff, like you want to talk to Kennedy or whatever. And I got in an argument with John Kennedy, and I got a little heated, and it was a little strange. Then I text Robin Williams just to see what was going on, because he knew a friend of mine from high school. And I wanted to see if the AI would get that. And it did. And not only that, the AI told me what that guy's doing now. And it was right. So I was like, this is weird. So about 30 minutes of me chatting back and forth. And it's text. You know,
3: wow.
1: It's like back and forth, like in text form. At about 30 minutes in, I said, well, I just want to thank you for taking the time out. I don't want to waste any more of your day. And I'm like, oh, my God.
4: I
1: knew what I was doing.
3: Wow.
1: 30 minutes later, I was like, oh, I'm wasting Robin Williams' time. I got to stop.
3: 30 minutes later, you were working for them.
1: Yeah. Yeah. And then, yeah. And
3: I got to start my shift, guys.
1: Yeah. I got to start my thing. I got to start hammering it. It was the weirdest, like, mind meld that turned me around to go, oh, don't bother him. He's not going to like you.
4: You can't help but, like, fact check. I mean, I was dumber because I was, I mean, talking to Elvis. And, of course, my questions are, what is your favorite barbecue restaurant in Memphis? You know, and it names it, and then a favorite. You know, there are some. Like, wow.
3: I don't know. That feels like a pretty good use of my time.
1: Yeah.
4: Well, you feel like you're talking to. Oh, pardon. That's a great question.
1: Brady stayed body on brand. If you can imagine, he's getting a food tip
3: from
1: the late
3: Elvis. What do you think of Don Cheadle Cheetos?
4: Yeah. Have you?
1: Watch Hotel El Rondo, man. I don't know what you're talking about.
3: Oh, yeah.
1: Hasn't happened yet.
3: I know. Colonel wouldn't let me out of the country. That's all it says. Like, help me. I'm blinking twice, man. I'm blinking twice.
1: It morphs
3: a prisoner.
1: A thing.
3: I'm a prisoner here. I'm ordering an angel shot. Like, whoa, this is getting real.
1: Jonathan Kite is at the Tempe Improv this weekend. Tonight through Sunday, TempeImprov.com. What are your thoughts? I'm going bananas. I'm not a conspiracy theorist, but I'm a conspiracy believer.
3: Oh, yeah.
1: Something's wrong with the submersible story.
4: OceanGate is OceanGate.
1: OceanGate is named OceanGate.
3: I mean, so what is your theory?
1: So, Mike, I don't know if I have like a thought out one, but I know we're not getting the truth. Billionaires don't fly coach. That's all I keep saying.
3: Yes.
1: You don't cram four billionaires in a space smaller than what we're sitting in right now and right. say we're going 2.5 miles under the ocean.
4: Four billionaires and a junior billionaire.
1: And by the way, 250 grand, it's nothing to a billionaire. You would call James Cameron and say, I want to borrow your boat and you're going with me and I'm going to do it myself. You don't do that. So that's, like, weird. And then they said Monday they'd never find anything, and yesterday they were peeling parts out of the bottom.
3: I also think that it's some – I mean, I guess I wonder, though, you do have billionaires go to theme parks. Maybe for them it was just, like, a theme park ride.
1: They do?
3: I mean
1: – But don't they rent out the place? For just them.
3: Maybe they rented out the ocean.
1: But you know what they don't do? Stand in line. And so if you went to the theme park and stood in line, that's a thing. So they're not going to get on this little boat with three other guys sitting on their laps.
3: Well, I mean, the billionaire did it for Gilligan's Island.
1: That is true. Mr. Yeah, Howell was on the three-hour tour.
3: They're doing it to start a Gilligan's Island reboot.
1: It's the Howell. That's what we thought it would be.
3: Great. They're just trying to gauge interest.
4: They're frugal on certain things.
1: Wait a minute. This was just a beta test on whether we want to see this again.
3: Yeah, it's to help push Titanic on Netflix. Guys, we got to get these numbers up.
1: Yeah.
4: Well, that's the other thing. They had the special out.
1: They did. They had the special out.
3: They already, it was ready to go.
1: A documentary.
3: It was ready to go.
1: But Tuesday. It was like ready to go. Edited, done. Deal made with Netflix.
3: It's like a documentary on 9/11 coming out on 9/12.
1: Exactly. Like the 13th. We started filming yesterday. How did you guys?
3: Yeah.
1: Just doing a big thing.
3: Cameras
1: just
3: set up on 9/10.
4: Timing.
1: Perfectly. Yeah, it all seems like so choreographed. I'm not saying they didn't die, but I think somebody killed some billionaires.
3: So they did die.
1: Well, that's what I mean. They're not.
3: It was murder.
1: It wasn't their choice. Or they faked their deaths. They put some corpses in there, and these billionaires were running from something. I just don't buy that you spend $250.
3: What was that kid running from?
1: I don't know. Maybe he was in on it with his dad. They're shady. Something shady going on.
3: You know what I wonder is maybe it was like the best and worst Agatha Christie mystery.
1: Right. Yeah, it's on the pages where you're like,
4: maybe
1: this thing's
4: get one of those NCIS on it.
1: Petering out.
4: Episode. Somewhere they can.
3: They're like, wait a minute, why is there semen? Everything's
1: that
3: crime scene.
1: They find semen. Yeah.
3: That's
1: in
3: all
1: the ocean.
3: Recovered. We just recovered.
1: They don't know if it's Titanic semen or if it's OceanGate semen, but there is tons of it.
3: They're like, wait, why? We don't know, guys. It's covered in condoms.
1: They blacklight the ocean and there's a little splooges.
3: It's just
1: see? That's it.
3: It looks like a Red Roof Inn down here.
4: Something else was going on.
1: Yeah, and then the Who just...
3: What's under this comforter?
1: Yeah.
3: How is there a comforter on this?
0: 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Tempe, Phoenix. Nothing says happy 250th birthday, America, like a backyard barbecue, fireworks, and Metallica. 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
8: 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Sunny today, high 105, partly cloudy through the evening, overnight low 81, and that's Friday's Valley weather.
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0: These are the best moments of Holmberg's morning sickness. 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
1: Yeah, and Jonathan Kite comes back in here. He's going to help us out with the Guadalupe Squares in a little bit. Welcome back, sir.
2: What's up, buddy?
1: How are you?
2: Great. How you doing?
1: But last night went well, I assume.
2: Very well. Thanks to everybody who came out.
1: Unlike Kurt Fox, you care about filling the room, I'm guessing, yeah?
2: I need to fill the room.
1: Yeah.
2: There's a court order. Yes. My wages are garnished.
1: You have got to fill the room.
2: I can't discuss it on air.
1: That's okay, though.
3: If he doesn't reach the minimum, no show.
1: That's right. We're going to do the entertainment drill right now, and then we'll get into the Guadalupe Squares. We're explaining it to Jonathan. But, Jonathan, if you didn't listen yesterday, incredible impressionist. So he's going to – you're taking over today. We'll have a couple in there. I'll mix in. I have an idea. I don't know if he told you about the stupidest thing ever.
2: No.
1: It just made sense to me.
2: By the way,
1: my
2: favorite band growing up.
1: No kidding.
2: Top two. Boys Perfect. To Men in that. Yeah.
1: This is going to – I didn't have anything for Boys to Men, but that might mix in.
2: We're doing it. I just want to be the guy who's with the cane, who's just like, baby.
1: Yeah.
2: It's all right that you cheated. I'm cool with that.
1: And then the one guy who's
2: Did
1: got
2: you block me on Snapchat?
1: Yeah, the male pattern baldness that they just wouldn't admit was, and he had that little tuft of hair like Beaker in the back that he was the singer in the... Oh, that wasn't Boys to Men.
2: No.
1: That was the other one. That was All for Love band. Who was that?
4: Oh, Color Me Bad.
1: Color Me Bad. That's... Oh, my God. Was that the funniest band of all time?
2: Dude.
1: Yeah. All right. Sorry.
3: They've morphed a little bit.
1: A little bit. Well, two of them are gone, I think. I think that's a big morphing. That one of them
4: There's
1: died.
4: A big morphing.
1: Yeah, and the one dude's a giant. Brady, entertain me.
3: Chris Evans says he's deleted social media for the summer.
1: What happened?
3: And Taron Egerton is also going to follow along, but I don't know, for the summer.
1: That's usually a sign something's gone wrong. Like they don't want, like the press is about to get them, or that they found something in their past and they said something terrible about another person. Do you have any worries about yours? Jonathan, your old social media posts?
2: I was just thinking about that right now.
1: Yeah, what I need to delete.
2: Yeah, that is, about, guys, I need to, give me 1 second. I'm going to go take care of
3: this.
2: I'm also here to announce that I'm deleting social media for the summer.
1: Just in case. Yeah. I got some cleaning to do.
2: What are you here to tell me that there's that? No, you know what's funny is, I've had some craziness on there. Nothing like racist. Now, right. Now people are going to find something.
1: Right, I was going to say. Yeah, you have.
2: That those guys are like, let me just get off social, and Trump was like, let me double down with Truth Social.
1: He started his own to be
2: it's only racist
1: his own
2: tweets.
1: Platform.
2: Yeah, Black Friday. Yeah, he calls every Friday Black Friday. It's just racist tweets.
1: I've got like three right away.
5: Right. What's orange and sitting on my porch right now? All right, I'll give you five guesses and a Black Friday guess only.
2: I'll give you fried guesses.
5: That's what I love.
2: That's all I eat is fried guesses. Okay, I'll give you fried guesses. It's Michael Steele.
1: The answer's always Michael Steele.
2: But he says it in the thing. He goes, what's out there? What's black? And won't leave me alone. It's Michael Steele. Right away. There's no, like...
1: There's no timing.
2: There's no time in.
5: I'll give you five guesses, even after he tells you.
6: So great. I love it.
2: I love guesses. I love the game Guess Who. I never guess black. I don't bet on black. I don't like... Passenger 57, Wesley Snipes.
1: Yeah.
2: I never bet on black. I bet on orange. And so should you in 2024.
3: If he buys the Orange Julius... Brings that back.
1: Oh, my goodness. If he just,
3: Trump's and that's Orange Julius stands.
1: How the Red Hats were an orange was
2: big. That's what I said. Yeah, yeah. You know what's crazy is how is, you know how he tried to buy the phrase, you're fired?
1: Yeah. Yep. He trademarked it.
2: Yeah. Loser. Loser. It's just a game where every Democrat buys it. It's a game. It's a Trump game. A Democrat buys it. You open it up. It's a mirror.
6: It's called Loser. Okay. Excuse me. Flip it over to see another loser. It's another beer.
3: Someone asked Reddit, what celebrities would make unsurprising serial killers?
1: Tom Cruise.
3: Yeah. Tom Cruise was on there.
1: Because we don't know anything about like why he's so crazy. We don't ask.
3: Awesome serial killers.
1: Tom Cruise is one. Awesome serial killers. Like in a movie or total. Like you just... Looking at him,
3: the
1: thinking.
3: The Property Brothers made the list.
1: Oh, yeah, those guys.
3: But never pull them up, basically.
1: I see what we're
7: He's
1: doing.
7: A really good actor, but I think his name's Michael Shannon. He's a really...
1: Yeah, no, I like
7: He's really
1: Michael
7: got
1: Shannon.
7: A weird
1: He looks like he
7: him.
1: Could be one.
3: Yeah. On the 10 that I have, he's not on there.
1: They're saying, like, people who would really be...
3: Jared Leto.
1: Jared Leto would be one.
3: Joel Osteen.
1: Yeah. Big time.
3: Kevin Spacey.
1: I think he is, actually.
3: Shia LaBeouf.
4: Father Dale.
3: Ellen DeGeneres.
5: Yeah.
3: Just look in those cold, dead eyes.
1: People have us...
3: And taste me and tell me she hasn't tasted human flesh.
1: Well, she has.
3: Quentin Tarantino.
1: She's eaten things a lot of us haven't.
3: Jada Pinkett Smith.
1: Yeah, she's a killer. She's too angry. She'd just be a one-off murderer like OJ. She's not going to be a serial killer.
3: I don't know if you saw that Madonna had to cancel her upcoming tour.
1: Yeah, she's not well.
3: Bacterial infection. I guess she's just constantly vomiting right now.
1: Ew. Make me picture that.
3: I don't know why I laughed at that.
4: That less pictures of her, though, yeah, at that last award show. The rest of us are as well.
2: I had food poisoning, man. I looked unbelievable.
1: You look like Madonna.
2: Oh, dude, I wish. Did I try to get there? But the Madonna.
1: I had a, at my house, my wife had food poisoning really, really bad. Really bad. And at 3 a.m, I hear her in the bathroom. She's like, oh, Mona. And she's like, help. And I walked in there, and her shirt was off, and she was just laying there in underwear. And it's maybe the worst I've ever felt because her face was like, just like she'd lost probably 12 pounds in a day.
2: Oh,
1: her
2: wow.
1: teeth were showing, like, you know, we see a dead body, but her stomach was just ripped. And I kind of got turned on a little.
2: Bro.
1: Not going to lie, looking down, I'm like, topless girl. You know, there's a lot of vomit, but, you know, I'm used to that.
2: But she keeps in shape.
1: Yeah, yeah that's how.
2: Yeah, she fit. My bird fit. By the way, you said her teeth were showing. I did not think you were going to go dead body. I thought you were going to say Doberman Pinscher or Paul Giamatti.
1: She had a little Paul Giamatti. Well,
2: yeah. I'm a little sick from the Taco Bell. I put it in the magic bullet and just had a smoothie.
1: Yeah, it was weird because I felt terrible. I wanted to help her, but I also was like, that is sort of hot. It was a bad look.
3: According to a new poll, they asked Americans their take on the Musk versus Zuckerberg fight.
1: Who wins?
3: If it ever happens.
2: Yeah.
1: Jonathan, you think you got this one?
2: Yeah, Zuck.
1: You think Zuckerberg wins?
2: I do.
1: I'm a Musk.
3: Because he's just trained so much longer.
2: He's trained so much longer. He's a lot younger.
1: Yeah.
2: And I just think that there's something, you know, like he, I do a little bit about Mark Zuckerberg. There's something in his eyes. He's got like iguana dead shark eyes.
1: Right.
2: You know, where
1: but
2: it's
1: I think
2: like,
1: Elon does too.
2: No, Elon's, they're a little livelier. Like, like Elon, like you guys can't see, I'm killing this impression with my head in the studio. Come see me live to see me really do Elon Musk.
1: Right.
2: But he has the head of like a woodland creature that like hears something like a crack, like a break of a twig. Whereas like Zuckerberg just has that like.
3: It's more of a predator.
1: Yeah.
2: Dude, like barracuda face.
1: Laser face. Yeah. Just
3: interesting.
2: Yeah. And he's got his eyes are lazy, so he can see him coming from every angle.
1: Like a Jackson chameleon.
2: Dude, he's the Forrest Whitaker of Silicon Valley. Bro, you're not going to sneak up on Zuck, baby.
1: So you got money on Zuckerberg.
2: I do. Yeah. And have you seen the videos of him?
1: He can play, but so can Elon. Elon's been doing it not as long. But
3: well, they show
1: playing.
3: Him at those tournaments.
1: I don't know.
3: Sparring, but...
1: I don't know how set up that
2: they is. Look like those Steven Seagal.
1: I was just going to say, those are the ones great. I used to love where you just kind of tap a guy.
2: Hey, come here for a second.
1: And you just hand them to the ground.
2: The guy's not, he's just moving into the punch.
1: Right. He's holding his hand and smashing his face into
2: it. It's like
1: it.
2: A wacky, inflatable tube guy just going like, oh, this guy's killing it.
1: Outside of a car dealership.
3: Everyone had a friend. I had one friend that was just obsessed with Seagal back in the day when he
1: thinking he was
3: his hair out, did the ponytail and everything.
1: Well, he emulated Seagal.
3: Oh, yeah.
1: Well, that's a bad move. That's just a bad decision.
3: He's as tall as
1: I was. Yeah, that's bad.
2: I said I hope I always imagine him wearing, at the same time, always in a karate gi and a native jacket with fringe.
3: Yeah.
2: That's called this. You know, that's called a Seagal tuxedo.
1: Seagalian.
3: It would be.
1: I like that.
3: Well, 28%. To 16%, 28% took Musk over Zuckerberg.
1: And then the rest are just not sure yet.
3: 17%, odds are even. 39% aren't sure.
1: Yeah.
2: Oh, I was going to say the other percentage took whoever owns Snapchat.
1: Right.
3: Yeah.
1: How are you non-committal when you're asked that on the streets? Who do you think will win a fight, Musk or Zuckerberg? Jeez,
2: I'm just trying to get to my car, dude.
1: I don't know. I don't know. It's like, just hey, man, pick one.
2: I'm at the ATM. Could you back off?
1: Right.
2: And
1: here's
2: also,
1: my watch.
2: What's your
1: pin? Watch.
2: Yeah,
1: that's all that guy wanted from you.
2: Watch.
1: Yeah. Just take this.
2: I gave it to him to shut him up.
1: Please leave me alone. Stop asking too many questions.
2: Yeah, they run up to you. I had when I was going to see Book of Mormon, this TMZ ran up to me and like right like the mic in front of my face, the way that Augustus Gloom's father eats the mic in Willy Wonka, and they were just like, you're going to see a Mormon musical or something like that. And I was like, I don't, you know, and then it was, what do you think of Mitt Romney running for president? And you're just like, huh?
1: What? You're throwing curves.
8: Yeah. Mike Lindell is the original Magic Underwear.
1: My underwear.
8: My underwear. My God.
3: Sell a boatload.
8: My God. Mike, that's what he yells out while he's going in the underwear. I'm crapping right now. My God.
3: Joel McHale says Donald Glover will return for the Community movie.
1: Oh, whoa, cool.
3: That's Chevy great. Chase will not.
1: I was going to say, if Chevy's going to be in it.
3: They're filming next summer.
2: Chevy doesn't know there's one. He's hearing about it right now.
1: He just got wind of it.
3: I just saw Chevy Chase is basically the main guy on the Christmas con that they're
1: doing. Yeah, they're touring that around. He's Griswolding a lot on that.
3: Yeah.
1: Stuff. Yeah.
3: Which I had heard, it lasts.
2: You know that Chevy Chase, it's a weird thing because I think that people have really polarizing opinions about him.
1: Yeah.
2: And the stories.
1: Well, that's because people who have met him and then people who have not met him.
2: I was going to say the stories are, they really run the gamut.
1: Yeah. Yeah.
3: Well, you watch that Belushi documentary about how they were so competitive and, you know, divided the camps at SNL.
2: Yeah, because they didn't know anyone's names. They were called the Not Ready for Primetime Players. Yeah.
3: Yep.
2: And the only one whose name they knew was Chevy Chase because he said, I'm Chevy Chase and you're not.
1: That's it.
2: And so the rest of them were the company. And he won the Emmy that first season.
1: Yeah. And that was the only season he was on.
2: Dude,
1: it's insane to know that Chevy Chase's whole Saturday Night Live career was 1 year.
2: It's like that guy who plays 1 year at college.
1: Yeah.
2: They win the championship. He's player of the year and then goes on to win.
1: Yeah. And the rest of the team is unknown. They got the ring, too.
2: It's crazy. The show, I think, maybe because I'm a Bill Murray diehard, it got better.
1: Oh, absolutely.
2: Bill Murray didn't come into the second season.
1: Yeah. And that's the one where he punched Bill Murray when he came back to host it. Oh, there's legendary stories about the whole thing. But yeah, I think so, too. It became more about the laughs than the person. There was no star of that show.
2: Right.
1: Just the key.
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1: Mo is here. Welcome, Mo.
2: Hey.
1: Happy 4th of July. You've met Jonathan Kite.
2: Yes.
1: These are going to be the Jonathan Kite squares today.
2: He
1: is at the Tempe Improv all weekend long. Get on over there. Enjoy your weekend. Have fun. Because we've had a blast. And Jonathan, before we even finish, thank you for coming in twice.
3: Dude, thanks for having me,
1: man. Being here has been great. Good. I'm glad. Let's get right to it. It is time now for your Guadalupe Squares with special guest Jonathan Kite. Today, Mo Bergeron is your host. Mo, take it away.
2: Thank you, Chancellor. In the top left square, we've got Joe Biden and his new friend from the right, Mike Lindell.
4: Yeah, I got my new buddy.
2: You do? Are you guys introducing new pillows today?
4: Crossing the aisle.
5: I'm going to say this. I'm introducing a very special pillow that I've not announced before. It's called the Sleepy Joe because he's never awake. Okay. It looks like Joe Biden's face. So if you could possibly stomach being that close to this sleepy turtle from the Neverending Story, if you can do that, you put it on there, okay? And you flip it over, it's got my face on there. So you decide who you're gonna sleep on. It's a swipe left, swipe right situation with Mike Lindell.
4: Hey, about this pillow, I gotta get serious, man. Come on.
5: The thing about also Joey B, Sleepy Joe's side over there, it also comes with a diaper.
4: God save the Queen, man. That's all I gotta say. God save the Queen, America. USA, when we freed ourselves from the French.
2: What?
4: Thousands of years ago from the Bible times.
5: I got one more.
4: Yeah.
5: I got one more. We're introducing a brown pillow. It's Kamala Harris.
4: Yeah, that's a good idea.
5: It's a little longer and thicker than the Biden, and it's veiny.
2: No, what? No!
4: Black.com, the pillow. Black.com.
5: It's a memory foam. And when you wake up the next day, it's gone.
2: What?
4: Yeah,
5: it's left.
4: I'll sleep on my...
2: Does it come back at least? I mean, does it disintegrate? What happened?
5: You'll have to buy one to find out.
4: Camel toe Harris pillow. I'm all for it.
5: It's a neck pillow for your vagina.
4: That's right. The rest of your vagina. Safely on there. It's, you know, it's ready for... Come on.
5: It's 90% chocolate.
2: 90%?
5: Yes.
2: It feels like it's going to melt.
6: It keeps sleeping all over you. On it.
5: It's not great for the Arizona weather.
2: It's already falling apart in my hands.
5: It is perfect for Kamala's frigid crotch.
2: No.
4: Come on, man.
2: No.
6: It's tasty, Mike.
2: No one's going to buy
4: this. Don't talk about camel toe crotch like that.
2: No,
4: they're respectful.
2: Not talking about
4: respectful.
2: That. Oh, gosh. All right, let's
4: serious.
2: Move on.
4: Come on, man.
2: All right, in the top middle square, we got Vince Vaughn.
7: Hey, what's up, baby boys and girls? I'm excited to be here. I got a lot of energy right now. I just came from a Mountain Dew X Games kind of event right now, so I've chugged about a gallon of Code Red.
2: Oh my God.
7: So I'm having a great time. I've been up for about 45 days. That's my
1: wow.
7: Lent. Yeah, I do Lent in the middle of the year where I give up sleep.
1: Wow, that's impressive.
7: And I've been up for a long time.
1: It's not a religious Lent. It's just in the middle of the... You just don't sleep.
7: I just decide not to sleep.
1: Wow.
7: I decide to be Tom Hanks from Forrest Gump. I'm going to run across this country and back. And I don't sleep until I'm done. You know what I'm talking about? Sometimes people follow me. But Mountain Dew's the sponsor. I got to shout them out. They're doing a new Vince Vaughn flavor. It just literally tastes like my blood.
2: Oh, God. All right. In the top right square, we got Tom Hanks here.
8: I'm so happy to be here. Honestly, I'm just happy to be anywhere Chet Hanks is not. Let me say this. A lot of people don't know this. Rita and I have a timeshare in the Caribbean,
2: oh, no.
8: But I can't go down there because I'm afraid I'm going to run into my son.
2: Is he still doing the accent, Tom?
8: Yes.
1: No, he is.
8: Stop. You come on.
2: Are you at least proud of Colin? Colin's doing great.
8: Colin is making up for it. Colin sounds like the whitest guy of all time.
1: He's the show pony.
8: Oh, I love him. He's here today. We're just having him. He's grazing, but he's here.
2: Okay. All right. In the middle left square, the big surprise, we got Liam and Noel Neeson.
9: I don't know if that's a big surprise, but you're going to let the cat out of the bag. I am Liam Neeson, and my brother's name is Noel, and we started a cover band.
2: Oh, no.
9: Do you want to hear us sing?
2: Let's do it.
9: Noel, would you like to take the lead on this?
10: Let me just say this. We haven't spoken in almost 20 years.
9: We don't get along very well.
10: I won't even look at him when we come over for Thanksgiving.
9: No, we look different directions.
10: We're in different rooms.
9: We have to be.
10: I put on blinders like that horse kid that Tom Hanks was talking
9: about. That's Colin Hanks. This is why we don't get along. You won't even take the time to learn people's names. Look, attention. We're going to try to get this done right. One time.
10: One time.
9: I'll let you start. Today's going to be the day.
10: They're going to throw it back to you.
9: By now, you should have somehow realized what you're not to do.
10: I didn't believe that anybody feels the way I do.
9: About you now.
2: Oh, my God.
9: Everybody, sing. Backbeat, the word is on the street that your fire in the heart is out. I'm sure you've heard it all before, but you never really had a doubt. I didn't believe that anybody feels the way I do about you now. They have a very specific set of singing skills.
2: It's really good.
9: Makes it perfect for a woman like you.
2: No, I'm okay.
9: Tell the truth.
2: I'm dry.
9: How moist are you?
2: Not at all.
9: It's an oasis.
2: Very not an oasis.
10: I've got an oasis pillow.
2: No!
10: That's also a bladder full of water that you can suck on like a teat.
2: Is that a water pillow? Is that for a water bed?
10: Yeah, for a water bed. That's shaped like Mike Lindell hugging you.
2: Please tell me there's at least fish in there or something. It has to
9: I have a feeling you've made some black pudding you're not willing to talk about right now.
6: Irish delight.
9: And don't worry about it. I have a spoon and the black pudding will be taken.
10: And I've got a spotted dick.
9: That's exactly right.
2: I'm not selling my black pudding. Oh my
9: I'm putting
2: God.
9: It next to a spotted dick. And we're gonna
10: Would you like to see my spotted dick and scotch eggs? For your black pudding and your bread.
9: Not only that, I'd like to taste that. That sounds delicious.
10: That's our pickup line. I don't know who you are. I don't know what you want, but I'm ready to go.
9: But I'm hard as a rock.
10: I'm hard as a rock.
9: And I'm ready for you.
10: Neeson, brother Viagra.
9: Little Liam Neeson's bangers and me.
2: No! No! Nobody wants that. All right, in the middle square, we've got Probation Brady.
3: There's no way there's any reason at all I should be here today. Don't pick me. I'm here every week. I'm having a good Tom Hanks guy. I love Jonathan Kite. And I just realized that I've been saying his name as a slur the last few days, and I'd like to apologize.
2: Oh, my God.
3: I heard something completely different. Kite like a flyer, not like the slur, right? God. Sorry about that.
10: God. Not like controls the weather.
3: Or the media.
2: Jeez. All right, in the middle right square, we got Jeff Bridges.
11: Oh, man, I'm happy to be here, man.
2: Dude,
11: let me just say this. They said that there would be some free peyote.
2: No.
11: I don't know what I signed up for, but let me just say this. I was outside just walking across the desert, and I ran into a mirage of a goat.
2: What?
11: Named Larry. And he said, "You want?" I go, "Man, how did you get out here?" He goes, "Well, I got some peyote from this place." I said, "Where is it?" And he pointed where he more went. And I said, "Wow, man!" So I just started walking, which is why I don't have any pants on this morning.
1: Oh, I didn't notice that. Well, good. Stay seated, please, by all means.
11: I got a robe.
2: Seems like you had a little too much White Russians in your drink over there.
11: You never had too many, man. Nothing pairs well than if you have any ketamine.
1: Yeah, ketamine and White Russians. That's a Friday.
2: Yeah, I guess you're right.
11: Ketamine and White Russian. I mean, that's truly the war between Russia and Ukraine. It happens inside me. A lot of explosions, man.
2: All right, in the bottom left square, we got Brady Secret Square. Give us a hint.
12: Yes, hello, hello. I would have been 62 years old, but King Charles killed me in 1997.
1: Oh, that's probably true. Yeah.
12: It's true.
1: That's painful. Oh, see, all of them are British.
2: All right, in the bottom middle square, we got O.J. Simpson and his new friend, Alex Jones.
13: Hello, Twitter world. Let's just start off first by saying I had nothing to do with that last square. This white woman that died, she died on her own. That was not even involved. Alex, you are around now.
14: I've also never killed a white woman.
13: Yeah, Alex has a new theory about my situation.
2: I don't know if I like this part.
13: I think, no, look, Alex has a great situation he's developed. Alex, tell him what you think about what happened to Nicole.
14: First of all, Nicole died of natural causes.
13: Oh, that's been telling people that
14: she didn't die at all. Well, she's living on an island with Tupac and Biggie.
13: That's what I've been trying to tell everybody, but they won't listen to
14: living on Epstein's Island, and I've never been there.
13: Yeah, I'm just saying. Alex, keep talking
14: about it. Sandy Hook never happened. The moon landing did not exist. There is no such thing as the moon.
13: And Nicole Brown Simpson is alive and well. These are
14: I saw her yesterday.
13: Yes.
14: I told you. We had some frog juice. Turned her gay. She just told me this. It's just in.
13: I've been talking about this for a long time. Alex is the first person who's ever actually gone public and believed that.
14: We're going to get together. We're going to sell white Broncos. After all.
13: This is exactly what we need.
14: And white because Nicole is white and alive.
13: Oh, that's exactly God. Right. In honor of Nicole, that is white and functional. It's like I like to say. She's out there, you know. We're going to go. She's fine. Would everybody leave her alone?
14: That's I got another theory. Don Cheadle invented Doritos.
13: What? Cheadle dust.
14: It makes sense. Cheadle dust. I listened to Mike Lindell yesterday. I listen to your program every day.
13: Thank you.
14: And I will say, I listened to yesterday, and I said he invented Cheeto dust. O.J. Simpson did not kill his wife. Elvis is still alive,
13: yep.
14: And Trump is still president.
13: That's exactly right. That's exactly right. And I don't know why you get a bad rap. All you do is want to tell people the facts.
14: I'm about the truth. I'm on Truth Social. Follow me at crazyblackguy.com.
13: That's exactly. Also, follow me at crazyblackguy69.com. We had to run it. I knew you were the other guy that took
14: my
13: name.
14: I was the other guy. I didn't take 69. I can't really do 69. I'm so short down there. I'm more like 60 Tic Tac.
2: All right, moving on to the bottom right square. It's our Lord and Savior, Tripree.
9: Yeah, I've enjoyed Jonathan Kite all week long. Yeah, he's been good. I'm the boss of the radio station, and I would like you to work here for limited amounts of money. So you're welcome, and first off, you're very welcome. Second, we'll see you on Monday. You're going to fill in for the show. Is that good?
14: Yeah.
9: Yeah. No, it's good. You're right. Exactly. What I say goes. That's why. Yeah. That's enough of you, Jonathan Kite.
2: I thought you liked him. Why are you
9: quiet,
2: talking?
9: Mo. Okay, the men are talking.
2: You're right. My apologies.
9: Yeah. Get on with the game.
2: All right. Let's go.
9: Who's on there?
15: We got Curtis and Valerie.
9: All right. Curtis, are you there?
16: I'm here.
9: Valerie, are you there?
17: Sure am.
9: Valerie, you're a girl. Pick a square. Go.
17: Let's go with bottom right.
9: Oh, ooh. Good. Yeah, we have a guest. Why not pick the guy who's here every week? Good thinking.
2: A lady picture. Yeah. Finally.
9: I know. Well, the ladies, it's the magnetism.
2: I don't know if it's that.
9: Yes, it is.
2: It might be the money. Who knows? I mean, it could be
9: there's
2: anything.
9: There's that. Money and magnetism, which I have. Lots
2: it's 2M.
9: Of yeah. All right, Valerie, go ahead. Mo, ask away.
2: Okay. The phrase feeling blue is an old sailing term that means a ship has lost its captain.
9: Yeah, you know, I sail. Would know. Jonathan, do you sail? I sail. I have sailboats. I sail.
6: It's a yacht.
9: Yeah.
6: What kind of boats do you sail?
9: Sailboats. What's wrong with them? Can he hear? Yeah, sailboats. We're sails and boat.
6: And how many do you have?
9: Three. How many do you have?
6: Zero.
9: Success. Yeah. You can come on my boat every time.
2: What?
9: Mop it up and do whatever it is you people do.
14: Okay. Or come on your boat, I thought.
9: You come on my boat like I do every Friday.
2: Okay.
9: Yeah.
2: The question.
9: I'll say that's true.
2: All right.
9: Yeah.
2: Valerie, do you agree or disagree?
17: I agree.
2: Ooh. That is correct. Mm. Exit the square. Ships would fly a blue flag. All right. Curtis, pick a square.
16: We'll take Brady in the center square.
15: We have a guest.
3: Jeez, sorry about that, Jonathan. So popular.
15: He's glad he came in for this.
3: Yeah, right.
18: Guys, I'll see you later. Thanks
3: for coming in. No. You know what? I'm going to get you a Grimace Shake.
18: I did my time.
3: Yeah. You did it already. Shake out of this. I'll get you a Grimace Shake. Thanks for popping by.
18: I'm back in.
3: Watching these squares. Hopefully they pick OJ next so we can get right through this.
18: By the way, they just did nine of these and Paul Giamatti didn't come up once. And for 16 hours.
3: We'll speed through mine to get to the good ones.
2: All right. Breaking a law is the only way to violate a probation order. Is that true?
3: Oh, there's a lot more ways than that.
2: Oh, is there?
3: But no, you got to break the law. Yeah, that's true.
2: You're going to say
3: probation,
2: that's true?
3: You got to stay with... You can't... Yeah, you got to... Yeah.
2: Okay, Curtis, you agree or disagree?
3: I disagree. Tons of sense.
2: No, you disagree? False, it's correct.
16: I do.
2: Circle against the square, there's many ways.
9: No. All right, good.
2: All right, Valerie, pick a square.
17: Let's go with Tom Hanks.
9: There it is.
2: Yeah, yes. Tom, are you ready for your question?
18: I got a very disturbing call from Chat.
2: Oh,
18: needs to be bailed out of Red Stripe jail.
2: What?
18: I said, that's not a thing.
8: Just ask your mom and I for money. Don't say red stripe jail. And his ringtone, he put it on, is Bob Marley.
1: Oh, God. It's just, what's he doing? What kind of kid did you raise?
8: I can't figure out how to get it off. I'll be on there and he'll be like jamming. We'd be jacking. Oh, I thought I had it on silent.
2: All right, let's get to your question. Toy Story's Woody was originally supposed to be a sock puppet. Is that true or false?
8: It is absolutely true.
2: Oh, really?
1: Really?
2: Okay.
8: Because Woody, it refers to a Woody.
1: Imagine, right.
8: And where do you get rid of your sawdust clippings? A sock.
2: Oh, gosh. Sorry, Valerie. He's saying true.
1: Wait a minute. He was a jack sock?
8: Yeah.
1: A kid's jack sock was playing with Buzz.
8: I mean, Andy, he's a child. Oh. You think they have him on their feet? This came out when they did the no shows.
2: Uh-huh. It must be in the blooper.
8: It was supposed to be a flashlight.
2: Oh, no.
8: And I said, well, just pull the string. And they did not go for that.
1: No,
8: and
1: that
8: now we
1: disgusting.
8: Have a court case next year.
1: So if poor kid Andy was the new Toy Story, it'd be like tampons, socks, towels. That wouldn't have been any of the real toys.
8: Well, they're doing a fifth one.
1: Oh, they are?
8: I said, Andy's got to be 40.
1: Right.
8: I said, oh, well, no wonder he can't get laid. He's still playing with toys. I go, can you at least turn us around while he masturbates? Which is all the time.
2: Oh, my gosh. All right, Valerie, he's saying true. Do you agree or disagree?
17: I disagree.
2: That is correct. False. You're supposed to be a ventriloquist dummy. X gets the square. Curtis, you can take Jeff Bridges for the block.
16: I've got to take Jeff Bridges.
1: Damn right.
2: Nice.
1: Good, Jeff. You ready?
19: Yeah, man. Hold on 1 second. I'm just snorting something real quick.
1: Oh, no. That's illegal.
2: Better be for your allergy.
19: You got it from my pillow. I chopped it up. It's Sudafed.
2: Oh, God. You're not supposed to do that.
19: Well, listen, man. The goat told me that I'm not going to get to Nirvana if I don't, you know, snort some snoozles, is what he called it. I said, what's a snoozle? He goes, just look inside, man. Oh, and I realized I wasn't in the desert. I was just talking to myself in a porta potty.
2: Oh, that sounds horrible.
19: I have something they call the coyote sweats.
1: Oh, God.
19: Yeah, that's where good. I just sweat in my privates and my knees. Oh, God. Man, I'll tell you only get that from doing K-bombs and drinking RC.
1: Ketamine and Royal Crown.
19: No,
1: no kidding.
19: It's called a K-bomb.
1: I didn't know that.
19: Hey, man, I was an official sponsor. They never knew I was.
1: You just self-appointed.
19: People say, hey, BYOB. I go, I'm going to BYO RC. Can I have some? Oh, you certainly cannot. And then I realized nobody was asking. I was yelling at drywall.
1: Oh, wow. That's not good. I'm sorry.
2: Gotcha.
1: What was the question, Mo?
2: Let's get to your question. LSD is the most potent by weight substance known to man. Is that true or false?
19: Well, I got to be honest with you. I think it's my hair. It's still full of acid. But I'm going to go with, hold on, I just had a flashback, speaking of. Yeah, man, that was me and Donnie Bolin.
1: Wow.
19: Yeah, whoa, that was nuts. I'm going to say true.
2: Okay. Curtis, is it true or false? Do you agree or disagree?
16: I disagree.
1: Oh,
2: X gets a swear. Oh. It's true.
1: Girl wins. Valerie, champion.
2: Girls.
1: Hold on. Valerie gets the win this week. Curtis, we're sorry you're out. And Jonathan Kite, you're brilliant. Well played, my friend.
2: Great.
1: Oops, I screwed that up. Nicely done, my friend. That was...
19: I'm sorry we never got to Mike Lindell.
2: We got enough of Mike Lindell.
1: No, we did.
2: I think we did.
1: No such thing.
19: There's no such thing. What are you, every woman I've ever been around?
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Good morning. Sean Knight hanging out with you. It is a Metallica 4th of July weekend. 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Mo Money Pawn, MMP Guns, Gateway Community College joining up with us for this whole weekend. 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
10: 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Sunny today, high 105, partly cloudy through the evening, overnight low 81, and that's Friday's Valley weather.
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Arizona's Real Rock, 98K UPD. So have you heard of the five-year stranger theory? This is something I'm just finding out about. It's the idea that many of the people you interact with today, whether it's coworkers, neighbors, friends, whatever, are going to feel like strangers to you in about 5 years because life changes will naturally shift who stays in your orbit. They say it's a reminder to focus on yourself, protect your energy, and invest that into relationships that truly matter, set boundaries, and prioritize self-care rather than pleasing everyone. Make sure you tap that track from Metallica. It's 98.

0: could see a new Creed album sometime this year. It's the Big Red Radio 98 KUPD. Mark Tremonti saying, yes, the guys are actively working on new material. Even though they're still committed to doing their other side projects, we could be seeing some new Creed. And speaking of, they are putting on their third annual Summer of 99 and Beyond Festival. And I was looking at this lineup. It's July 18th and 19th over at Tinley Park in Illinois. And man, some big names. Limp Bizkit is going to be there. Seven Dust, Puddle of Mud. We've got Magnolia Park, Creed, of course, headlining on Sunday. Bush going to be there. Candlebox, Hoobastank, Sleep Theory on the bill. Man, that'd be fun to go to. Speaking of festivals that may be a little easier to get to, we've been doing U-Fest for 18 years. Yeah, and we've got another one for you this year with Godsmack, Stone Temple Pilots, and Dorothy. It's happening September 12th. At Talking Stick Resort Amphitheater. 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

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So Natural Light came up with this lawn brew, as they're calling it. It's fertilizer for your lawn, and it's mixed with spent beer grains. So it's kind of like a beer for your lawn. I like it. New Beartooth album, Pure Ecstasy, comes out at the end of August, and they're going to be here in December with Magnolia Park. This is their latest. It's called Free. It's 98 KUPD.

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Sean Knight hanging out with you. How about this? 45 hours a year. That's how much time the average person spends talking about the weather and weather-related stories. That's a lot of time just to be talking about the weather. We already know about the weather here. It's hot as you know what. So let's just skip the weather talk, shall we? Let's talk about some more important, exciting things like tapping that Metallica track right now. You could score you a whole bunch of cool stuff from the Big Red Radio on our Metallica 4th of July weekends.

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12: 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Sunny today, high 105, partly cloudy through the evening, overnight low 81, and that's Friday's Valley weather.
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0: 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We got Shinedown and From Ashes to New heading to the Tucson Arena in August. Also in August, Avenged Sevenfold and Good Charlotte. We've got Seven Dust, Theory of a Dead Man, and Return to Dust coming to town. We've got the Taste of Chaos tour with Hollywood Undead and In This Moment. AFI will be here. Wage War, We Came as Romans. Skillet coming to town. Tons and tons of great shows. Go check them all out. And this band also coming to town Thursday, September 24th with Eva Under Fire. It's new rock from Five Finger Death Punch called Eye of the Storm. It's 98KUPD.
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0: 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So let's talk about this. What are some things that people tend to forget to clean on a regular basis that they probably should? You can answer me those questions on socials at Sean Knight Radio. But let's talk about a couple of these things. Smartphones. When's the last time you actually cleaned your phone? Exactly. I probably haven't cleaned mine either. Actually, I take that back. I did the other day because I had to put a new glass protector on it because the other one I had broke. So I guess I did. But normally, don't do that. How about your ceiling fan blades? Can openers? Your furnace or AC filters? Your coffee maker? I used to be very bad at cleaning that. I've done much better recently. How about your browser history? Some things in there you may not want people seeing. What about Congress? Maybe we should get some people out of Congress and put some new people in? Just a thought. The toaster crumb drawer on the bottom of your toaster? How about the underside of your lawnmower? Or maybe when's the last time you wiped your steering wheel down? A lot of germs there. And how about the TV remotes? Yeah, there's another good one. What are some things that you have forgotten to clean on a regular basis that maybe you should? Let me know on socials at Sean Knight Radio.
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The Rats in a Cage 2 are coming November 11th at Mortgage Matchup Center. It's 98 KUPD. How about this? 4th of July weekend, of course, a lot of people getting out of town, and a lot of people be driving out of town. Well, 15% of drivers admit to applying makeup, and 17.5% admit to grooming or doing their hair while driving. 6% admit to clipping their fingernails, and 2% to 3% admit to shaving while driving. So this brings up the question, who will you follow? It's New Evanescence, 98 KUPD.

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3: 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Sunny today, high 105, partly cloudy through the evening, overnight low 81, and that's Friday's Valley weather.
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Now, personally, I kind of thought Bad Wolves was a whole different band once Tommy was no longer part of it. Now they've completely changed the entire lineup. The entire lineup, except for the drummer, who, of course, was the founding member, John Bachlin. They've got a brand new singer. Her name is Sarah Killboy Skinner. She was out of Texas doing, like, I don't know, internet content, basically. And they found her and said, all right, we're going to bring you in. So I just listened to the new single called Paint It Red. It's not bad. It's not bad. But is it really Bad Wolves or is it a whole new band? I don't know. I kind of think at this point change the name and do something different. That's just me. Guns N' Roses, it's 98.

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do what they told ya. 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

The Big Red Radio, 98K UPD, Holmberg's Morning Sickness, taking next week off. They'll be back on the 13th. However, we are still bringing you the best of 5:30 to 10 right here. This is brand new music from The Warning. Their new album, Everything's Falling, comes out August 28th. This is Kerosene. 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
1: The Big Red Radio, 98K UPD. Well, of course, a lot of barbecue grilling going on this weekend, so let's talk burgers, shall we? Favorite burger toppings. What does America say about it? Cheese is the number one at 67%, followed by lettuce at 62%. This one's actually kind of surprising. I'll tell you why in a minute. Tomatoes at 58%. Ketchup tied at 58%. Onions at 53%. Pickles at 48%. Mustard at 44%. And here's why I find this lettuce being the number two topping interesting. Bacon's only at 38%? What's wrong with everybody? Who doesn't love bacon on their burgers? It's bacon! More so than lettuce. Come on now. Avocado, 15%. Fries, 14%. Who's putting fries on their burger? Really? Like, come on. That's a side. And eggs. I do like a good like, hangover burger sometimes. That's at 9%. All right, back into the Metallica 4th of July weekend. Get your app out. Tap that track. Here's Love for Messiah.

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15: 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Sunny today, high 105, partly cloudy through the evening, overnight low 81, and that's Friday's Valley weather.
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0: The Big Red Radio, 98 KUPD, Sean Knight. Time for me to get out of here. I'll be back with you guys on Sunday afternoon to finish up your Metallica 4th of July weekend. Please, when I come back and see you on Sunday, have all your fingers and toes intact from fireworks. Yef is in next, and he's going to be telling you about the Oregon Trail. We were just talking about that. So ask him about how he died of dysentery and why. He's up next. He'll get you through, and he's got your mandatory Metallica as well. Have yourself a great one, and we'll see you back here Sunday.
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11: 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Sunny today, high 105, partly cloudy through the evening, overnight low 81, and that's Friday's Valley weather.
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Welcome to the afternoon. It is I, Yef, here to kick off my shift with a song that only strippers can get tired of, the same way karaoke hosts are sick of Sweet Caroline. It needs no introduction. Here you go.

0: am so ready for this weekend. I've been doing my morning pest control round. I get home, shower, shovel food in my face, and rush to get here in time. So my days have been pretty long. So tomorrow, I am stoked to get to my friend's house and play Grill Master. I'm going to be so stereotypically American dad mode, it's going to be disgusting. Brew in hand at all times, clicking the tong to prove it works, calling any and everybody champ or sport, guy, woman, I don't care. I'll even drop, boy, we sure needed this rain, no matter what the weather is like. What are your plans for this weekend? What's the most American activity you're going to get down on, even if it makes no sense? But you'll still do it anyways, because you're an American. That's today's Yeffin question, 602-585-9800. Tell me all about it, or of course, reach me at yeff at 98kupd.com. I've got tickets for Baby Metal and Rise Against once again today. So hang out with me if you want to cop them. I've got Marcy Playground, Eva Under Fire, and another Tap That Track Metallica song for your Metallica 4th of July weekend. 98
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1: Dude, what's more American than sitting on your couch eating a hot dog, jerking off to porn?
0: Oh, dude, I don't know the answer to that at all.
1: There's nothing. Nothing. You can't jerk off in a lot of countries.
0: That's true.
1: Porn.
0: Otherwise, you can get beheaded or something, right?
1: Exactly, dude.
0: I got to look this up.
1: More American than that.
0: Right. I got to look this up. What countries it's illegal to jerk it in. God bless America.
1: God bless America.
0: Thank you.

So I did my research on that last call. Surprisingly, not a lot of countries have banned jerking it, except for in Indonesia, where a law has enforced that it technically bans it, carrying a maximum prison sentence of up to 32 months. Saudi Arabia is considered haram, can result in severe judicial punishments, such as lashes and imprisonment. Everywhere else just seems frowned upon. It's only illegal if you give them the good old Louis C.K. So don't do that. Yeah, there's a lot of places in the world where governments or religious authorities have opinions about what you do when you're alone. America has plenty of problems, but that's not one of them, thankfully. For your Metallica 4th of July weekend, here's one of my favorites, Creeping Death. 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
6: 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Partly cloudy through the evening, overnight low 81. For the 4th of July, mostly sunny and 107. And that's Friday's Valley weather.
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0: Well, it's a nice, cool 104 degrees out, so saith my weather app, which is not too bad for a lot of us that can just walk right on inside. AC, get some water in us. A lot of people can't do that, so that's why we help out Phoenix Rescue Mission with this Code Red initiative called Operation Hydration. We're on the 22nd one. It's been amazing. We've collected so many water bottles, and you guys have met and exceeded our expectations. We've had well over 800,000 bottles of water donated already this summer, and I don't even think we're halfway done. We're doing this till September, so let's keep this going. You can stop by Brett Vesely's smiling face. This next Thursday, he's going to be at the Safeway, or Albertsons, off of Carefree Highway in the 17. So all my North Valley people, go see Brett Vesely from 7 to 9 in the morning. You can drop off cash. He'll do the grocery shopping for you. 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It's Jeff hanging out with you. Still have Baby Metal and Rise Against tickets to give away, but I'll do that next hour, so stick around. I've got Metallica, The Offspring, and Ozzy coming.
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0: Holmberg's Morning Sickness are on vacation. Of course, they'll be back Monday, July 13th. I've got the new one from Ice Nine Kills. This is Twisting the Knife.
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15: 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Partly cloudy through the evening, overnight low 81. For the 4th of July, mostly sunny and 107. And that's Friday's Valley weather.
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602-585-9800. Let's bust them out. I've got Baby Metal and Rise Against tickets. I'll let you take your pick. Caller number 8 is the lucky magic number. Here's Seether. It's 98K.

0: Oh, America. You crazy bastard. We spend $90,000 on a truck and think, yeah, let's put even bigger tires on it. A flamethrower and maybe some balls. Yeah, let's get that Calvin cartoon as a sticker. Make him pee on something we don't like. And then never use the truck for its practical uses, America. We don't just barbecue. We buy a smoker the size of a studio apartment just to cook a single brisket. Stand next to it all day. Put it on Instagram like we've cured cancer, America. We go to games the last 3 hours. But before that, we hang outside the stadium for 6 hours getting pissed drunk, America. Is it edible? Let's fry it. Fry it again. I can feel my blood moving. Give me more butter. We take eating lunch, turn it into ESPN programming, America. And every 4th of July, hospitals see 10 to 15,000 of us for fireworks-related injuries. Yeah. I can hold on to this firework for just a little bit longer, Cletus. America. Axes are a tool for chopping things. And we think, yeah, dude, we need to take these, include beer, chuck them at walls. America. We've all got something to disagree about here nowadays, I think. But it's that diversity in thought that makes us good. We challenge each other, and oftentimes, to no avail. Pointless. But damn, am I grateful we're allowed to. We may have our problems, and I don't see those problems and think, well, I don't have like a leak in the house, decide to just move houses. You fight, you fix it if it's worth it, and it is. No matter how crazy we might be here, there's a lot wrong in the place we call home, but goddamn, is there plenty of cool stuff too. So, you know, no matter how much ridiculousness there are in those activities, you know? If God exists, may he bless America. Because our insurance companies sure as hell will not.
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Korn on Arizona's Real Rock. Here's a new track from Breaking Benjamin. I've been loving this one. They're here October 5th at Talking Stick Resort Amphitheater with Chevelle and Starset. This is Something Wicked.